Everybody low with a love song that he made. Find the streetlight, steps out of the shade, says something like, "You and me, babe, how about it?" Juliet says, "Hey, it's Romeo. He nearly gave me a heart attack. He's underneath the window. Just saying."

streets of shame. Both dirty, both mean. 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And I dreamed your dream for you, and now your dream is real.

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1: 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It doesn't seem to me like it's enough.

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2: From the GBC Newsroom at 7. Justice Minister Nigel Feetham is considering legislation to strengthen and formalise the arrangements for notifying victims about developments in their cases. The new legislation would strengthen the arrangements already being developed and ensure that victim notification is consistent, reliable, and properly embedded in the criminal justice system.

0: It's Ava Max, it's Torn, it's Radio Gibraltar on a Tuesday morning. It's the 18th of August, 10 past 7. Hope you're having a great start to your day. How's your day going, Robin?
1: It's going good so far.
0: So
1: how's
0: far,
1: yours?
0: So good, yeah. You can't really complain too much, can you? It's going to be similar to yesterday. Weather-wise, I heard you say kind of a cloudy start with brighter spells. Maybe less chance of rain overall.
1: Yeah.
0: Did it rain?
1: Nothing in the end yesterday, I think.
0: No, unless you can... perhaps someone out there better equipped to let us know whether maybe a couple of drops did rain at any point. I didn't feel anything, but again, we were here as well. Difficult to know. It's interesting. Either way, let us know if you felt any rain yesterday. In the end, it was forecast. Well, it wasn't forecast, but there was the chance that it could. That it could, of course. Today is Serendipity Day, which is all about life's unexpected twists, which often lead to the best moments. All about those happy accidents that can sometimes change your life forever. Is it chance? Is it fate? Was it destiny all along? Was it meant to happen? I'm sure different people will have different opinions on that kind of thing.
1: We'll go deep
0: for a Tuesday morning, I know, but it is... it's interesting, isn't it? It is interesting when you really kind of get to the nitty-gritty of it all. And like I say, everyone will have... I mean, some people will firmly believe that everything that happens to them has happened because... it's happened for a reason, you know, and
1: yeah, and I've got a close friend actually who's recently subscribed to this kind of this way of thinking,
0: yeah.
1: Kind of determinism or whatever you'd call it. No, kind of whatever happens was always going to happen, and so you can just sort of relax, you the individual just relax,
0: yeah.
1: Whatever happened, there was no chance of anything else ever happening,
0: yeah.
1: Kind of thing. It seems to work for him.
0: Yeah, fair enough. If it works, it works. Interestingly enough, again, serendipity, the topic of serendipity, which is what today is all about, was a great little talk at the Jib Talks this past year. Richard Boothegee delivered a great 15-minute talk on serendipity and how serendipity has evolved itself in his life, and was mentioning little stories at the beginning of his working career as a lawyer and... an email address that went wrong, and in the end it kind of led to him going physically to this place of work and asking about that. And if they wouldn't have just got one little detail in his email address wrong, he might not have gone there to ask about it, and he might not have kind of made his own luck in that instance. It was very interesting, and a little bit how putting yourself out there, you make your own luck to a certain extent. So it's an interesting concept. It is. There have been films about this kind of thing as well. Do let us know if you ascribe to the feelings of serendipity and maybe any moments where you've been serendipitous in the past. 266 200, studio at radiogibraltar.gi. It's 13 minutes past 7 right now. Here's Dermot Kennedy.

0: It's Dermot Kennedy on Radio Gibraltar this Tuesday morning at 16 minutes past seven. A big, big happy birthday if you're celebrating today. Born on the same day as this man right here. Who's this?
1: Nobody puts baby in a corner.
0: Yeah, it was a couple of weeks ago we were discussing some of the most famous, some of the most iconic film lines down the years. That was certainly up there. I can't remember exactly, but it was in the top 15 at the very least. Nobody puts baby in a corner. From Dirty Dancing, of course. That iconic line uttered by...
2: Patrick Swayze.
0: Patrick Swayze, indeed. Born on this day in 1952. Gone too soon, sadly, of course, in 2009. But... yeah, many great films he's left with us, including Dirty Dancing, including Ghost, including Point Break, Roadhouse, which was recently, I think, in the last few years, remade.
2: Oh, yeah, with Gyllenhaal.
0: Yeah. Do let us know if you do have a Patrick Swayze favourite yourself. Very suave.
2: Mwajabo.
0: Yeah, do let us know. Who did star alongside a very young Jake Gyllenhaal in kind of the latter part of his career and the early part of Jake Gyllenhaal's career in Donnie Darko, if you recall that one as well. We did mention Point Break as well. That one came out in 1991. He portrayed Bodhi, a Zen master of a bank robber with a taste for adrenaline. Apparently, he went there, that was kind of very... again, Patrick Swayze, he had like this debonair about and this like very suave, as you mentioned there. But he also appeared in many action films, just full throttle action films. That was one of them. He went on an estimated 50 sky jumps to prepare for the film, which is something. 50 sky jumps to prepare for Point Break, which the insurance company for the film eventually asked him to stop. He said, "Nah, you're taking too many risks." But then he's and this was something that he spoke about years later, saying it was he found it quite puzzling because in that film he also had to surf quite a bit, and he considered surfing the far more dangerous activity of the two. He said, "The funny thing was, it was a joke for the insurance company to give me such a battle about the skydiving, when statistically skydiving has become one of the safest sports around. It's safer than driving your car to work." They didn't say one word about the surfing. And during his like his practicing or his rehearsing surfing or whatever, he slammed into coral reefs. He was held underwater. He noted that it was substantially more of a threat than skydiving ever was.
2: I would excuse the insurance company for kind of like just assuming that skydiving was more dangerous.
0: Mm, yeah. Patrick Swayze born on this day. Good morning to Jenny, big fan. She says love Point Break, Ghost, Red Dawn. As well,
2: I've not seen
0: favorites.
2: Any of them. I feel like such a numpty right now. I've not seen any Swayze.
0: No Swayze
2: I've
0: at all.
2: I've not seen not one Swayze.
0: Not even Ghost.
2: Not even Ghost. Would that be the sort of the entry point?
0: It really depends. Like I say, it's.
2: Go on, give me one.
0: I mean, you got to watch Dirty Dancing at least once in your life, don't you?
2: But you say that just because it's a classic. Yeah. Even though deep down you think I might not like it. So give me one. Is Ghost, Point Break perhaps more up my street?
0: Depends what street you're talking about.
2: Action.
0: Yeah, Dirty Dancing. I'd suppose it's more of like a nice family thing to watch with the girls and with with your wife. Yeah, I would say so. Yeah.
2: Did it not get a bit raunchy?
0: Mm.
2: Got six and 4 years on
0: it. It was a long time since they. I don't know actually. I mean, it's a lot of dancing. I can't remember. There's yeah.
2: A lot of dirty dancing at that.

0: Phil Medley, Jennifer Warnes, what tune that is. I've had the time of my life, part of the soundtrack, of course, to Dirty Dancing. We were just speaking about Patrick Swayze a short while ago. By the way, again, like I said, it has been a while since I watched Dirty Dancing, so I needed to refresh my memory. And it was obviously all about kind of that dancing. But when you said it was, when you asked whether it was raunchy or not, I really couldn't give you like a, I was trying to rack my brain. I couldn't give you a specific answer. So I had a look online. Not, it's not raunchy.
1: Really? It no, focuses, zero on the raunchometer?
0: Focuses on romantic and emotional intimacy rather than crude or graphic content. So there you go. Come on. You're it's a nice family film, I think.
1: Yeah, nice one.
0: Yeah,
1: I'll take whatever website that is his word for it.
0: Right now in sports, where shall we go? Still a few signings here and there to talk about, I guess, in the lead up to the start of the new season. Rodri to Barcelona, that one's been confirmed. Man City looks like they're moving for the young Moroccan midfielder who did very well at the World Cup, Ayoub Bouadi. And also still not giving up hope of signing Chelsea's Enzo Fernandez, which makes you think they keep on splashing out all this
1: How
0: cash.
1: How are they doing this? Honestly, have they got money trees?
0: Yeah, it's basically what you could call it, I suppose. And last night in the Championship, the Welsh Derby, wasn't it? Cardiff versus Wrexham.
1: Wrexham 1-1, no?
0: Yeah, Wrexham took an early lead after a couple of minutes, but it was a late, late equaliser. Reuben Colwill, a 98th-minute free kick, salvaged a point for the home side in that dramatic Welsh Derby against Wrexham in the opening game of their Championship season.
1: Yeah.
0: So there we go.
1: Yeah. Speaking of derbies, I mean, it's kind of become like a bit of a derby. Lincoln St. Joe's. Got that to look forward to this weekend.
0: Yes, of course, the Reyes Cup.
1: Yeah.
0: Lincoln, a small matter of playing Larne before that, of course, Thursday.
1: On Thursday, yeah.
0: That is going to be
1: busy few days for the Imps. Yeah.
0: The first leg of that Europa Conference League playoff. For a place, again, which would be unprecedented, wouldn't be a second year in a row in the Conference League phase, which would be incredible stuff from Lincoln. They play Northern Irish side Larne in the first leg on Thursday, so just a couple of days to go for that. We'll be speaking more about that in the next couple of days for sure. Right now, here's Ariana Grande with her latest one. It's Petal.

0: It's a newest one, Ariana Grande on Radio Gibraltar. That one's called Petal. It's Tuesday morning. Right now it's 7:30 and here's the latest.
1: Justice Minister Nigel Feetham is considering legislation to strengthen and formalise the arrangements for notifying victims about developments in their cases. He feels victims deserve timely information, clarity and support. The new legislation would strengthen the arrangements already being developed and ensure that victim notification is consistent, reliable and properly embedded in the criminal justice system. Three men have pleaded not guilty to charges of damaging and attempting to steal a bicycle, as well as having with them bolt cutters in connection with theft. They had previously pleaded guilty to being in Gibraltar without valid permits when they appeared in court last week. And the Director of Public Health is urging students between the ages of 18 and 25 who study in the UK to take advantage of the GHA's meningitis B vaccine programme ahead of travelling. Dr. Helen Carter told Gibraltar Today prevention was better than cure.
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1: Yeah, similar to yesterday, really, a cloudy start with a few brighter spells. That cloud should gradually break up through the morning to leave a pretty sunny afternoon. Still feeling muggy, though, with highs of 30, currently 23 degrees.
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0: Madison Avenue, Don't Call Me Baby. It's Radio Gibraltar on a Tuesday morning, 22 minutes to 8. And right now we're talking about the legendary artist Congo for this morning's Fact of the Day. You heard of Congo, the artist, before?
1: The country, yes, not the artist.
0: No, you haven't heard of Congo, the artist, have you? Probably because Congo wasn't a human. Congo was a chimpanzee who at the very young age of just 2 years old, Congo was given a pencil and paper. By the age of 4, Congo had made 400 drawings and paintings. His style had evolved in those 2 years. He used different mediums, pastels, that kind of stuff, described by contemporaries of the time as a lyrical abstract impressionist.
1: What now, country is this? In a zoo somewhere? Is this...
0: This wasn't in a zoo. I mean, I don't know where this... I can tell you he did... We'll get to that, but he did die at the age of 10 in London Zoo, in London, of course, in the UK. But he was, yeah, he was based primarily there, but he was kind of going from place to place. He was quite a big thing, like I say. By the age of 4, he had 400 paintings. I'm going to be completely honest here. Look, I've never been, and I appreciate art, but I've never been someone who can look at a painting and tell you why this is good or why that isn't good. Obviously,
1: no, same.
0: I'm terrible at art, but his paintings just look like a load of scribbles to me. I don't want to downplay Congo.
1: Steph,
0: I don't want to downplay Congo because look, he's a chimpanzee and he's doing as best as he can. But it's incredible how this, I don't know, captured the imagination of so many people around the world.
1: Eye of the beholder and all that.
0: Yeah, apparently Congo the chimpanzee would actually scream if anyone would try and take away his painting before he was finished. So that was like the cue for them to know he was done. He wouldn't scream anymore, essentially. If you tried to take it away, stop painting or whatever. If you tried to take away, he wouldn't scream. If he was still in the process of and finished it, he would proper like give
1: and
0: it
1: what,
0: some.
1: And what was he using? Like crayons and stuff? Or
0: different mediums. Pastels. He was using some paintbrushes. It was a bit of everything. He was big, though, and we'll get to this. Pablo Picasso had one of his paintings hung on his studio wall after receiving it as a gift, yeah. Also, back in 2005, three of Congo's paintings were bought in auction by an American collector for $25,000. Three of Congo the chimpanzee's paintings. Not that long ago, just a couple of decades ago, bought for $25,000. A chimp earning $25,000 for a painting. Heard it all now. Of course, like I say, he did die. He died. This was about the mid 20th century or so. So he was born in 1954. He died in 1964 in London Zoo, like I said. But in those 9 or 10 years, he'd amassed quite a lot of paintings, and there's still some that are sold to this day. You know, Congo the chimpanzee and his iconic paintings, which makes you think.
1: It is amazing, and we've known for many years now how intelligent chimps are.
0: Yeah.
1: But even like, despite how scribbly or poor in your eyes it might have been, maybe expectations a little too high there. like, you can't have imagined that from any other animal, could you?
0: As in what?
1: Like any sort of like sustained art.
0: Yeah.
1: Even if it was just scribbles. You know what I mean?
0: Yeah, no,
1: of course. Chimps have kind of like have the brain to do it.
0: Yeah.
1: End up on Picasso's wall.
0: It's funny, no? How clearly just this chimp just captured the imagination. Amy says this all sounds very standard for the average 2 to 4 year old child, and you think, I guess, a 2 to 4 year old child could kind of get some paintbrushes and make something on a piece of paper, or whatever, and it could be deemed as art. No, art's very much in the eye of the beholder.
1: Ask a fully grown giraffe to do that. Yeah. Impossible.
0: Leslie's also been in touch. He's been in touch with an image of one of Congo the chimpanzee's paintings, and he says, Shalaura the painting. Shalaura.
1: Not having it.
0: No, he's not a fan of Congo's paintings. He's not going to buy any anytime soon. But look, they're still going for money. As we said there, $25,000 back in 2005, three of his paintings went for. Which is, whatever way you think about it, it's something, isn't it? It's certainly something.

0: Benson Boone on Radio Gibraltar. It's 7:45. It's Tuesday morning. Good morning, Wanda, who's big on her art. She's been in touch regarding Congo the chimpanzee. She says she recalls this chimp hitting the news back in the day. And still, like I say, to this day, some of his paintings still selling on average. And this is an article I found from a couple of years ago. So, yeah, even more recent than 2005. On average, his paintings sell for around about £14,500 each painting. And like I say, he's got 400 paintings.
1: Who's the money going to?
0: Congo's estate, clearly. the chimpanzee family.
1: Congo. He's like Van Gogh, all his wealth posthumously.
0: Yeah, exactly. Congo the chimpanzee's family.
1: Seriously,
0: doing extremely
1: like, would
0: well
1: it go to what, like the zoo that last had him? Or?
0: I'm not sure, really. It would be interesting to find out, really. And good morning to Pete and Wanda, also talking about elephant paintings. You were discussing how chimpanzees, there's not many other animals who could do that. But yeah, elephants, they have been known to just get their trunk out and just start like painting with the brush, no?
1: Yeah. And I could sort of half imagine like an octopus maybe having a go if crayons worked underwater, but yeah.
0: Leslie, still not convinced. My grandsons paint better, Leslie says.
1: Yes. Squeegee,
0: good morning to Squeegee. Says, morning, guys. There was also an elephant that painted by the name of Suda. I'll have to learn more about that elephant named Suda. So it seems that elephant perhaps may be the only animal competing with Congo, the chimpanzee. Looked a bit more into it here, and I haven't kind of specified which elephant, but elephant painting in general can be quite valuable. There have been times the Christie's auction, which is one of the most famous auction houses, they have fetched over $2,500 before for a single painting by an individual elephant.
1: Really?
0: In the past. Not quite the levels that Congo is reaching, the chimpanzee, but there you go. Who would have thought?
1: Bananas.
0: Talking about elephant and chimpanzee painting at this time of the morning on a Tuesday, but it's out there, it's happened. This is real stories.

0: Avicii on Radio Gibraltar with Hey Brother. Good morning to Bev, who's been in touch. We were talking about Congo, the chimpanzee, the artist, doing extremely well for himself. And she says, quick, get a paintbrush in the hand of one of our macaques. Not a bad idea. I'm sure they could do a pretty good job, a few of them, up the rock. Right now, it's 8:08. What's the Chronicle saying?
1: Yeah, just having a look at the front page. Few interesting stories. Plans aim to turn O'Hara's battery into immersive heritage attraction with a restored military machinery, audio-visual experiences, improved visitor facilities and a new souvenir shop under plans submitted to the Development and Planning Commission by the Ministry for the Environment, who are responsible for the Upper Rock. Elsewhere, businesses and workers report positive first month under new border arrangements. The fluidity of movement is being seen as offsetting queues and initial adjustments at the commercial customs border, particularly during La Línea's fair days. And oldest known Iberian orca by the name of Toñi has been seen with suspected gunshot wounds in the strait. We heard from Luis Stagnet of the Nautilus Project in yesterday's 8:30 bulletin, saying how something needs to be done about that.
0: Yeah.
1: And inside the paper, an interview with the one and only Adrian Pisarello, who's looking forward to the Gibraltar Music Festival, a return to the GMF for him.
0: Good stuff. Yeah, can't wait to see him there. It's Tuesday morning. Right now, here's Madonna and Fade with Read My Lips.

0: Sports reflection with Hawla El Andalusi.
1: Good morning. A man once came to the Prophet Muhammad, peace be upon him, carrying with him his belongings and a box. He said, "O Prophet, while I was passing through a jungle, I heard the voice of some birds' babies. I took them and put them in this box. The moment I did that, their mother came fluttering round my head." And the Prophet said, "Put them down." When the man put the box on the ground, the mother of the young birds joined them. Seeing this, the Prophet asked the man, who now had a look of surprise on his face, "Are you surprised by the affection of the mother towards her young? Return these baby birds to the place where you took them from, and let their mother be with them. Fear God with regards to animals," said the Prophet. "Ride them when they are fit to be ridden, and get off their backs when they are tired. Surely there are rewards for being kind and gentle to animals and for giving them water to drink." Islam has taught that in the eyes of Allah, animals also have rights in the same way as man has. They should not be treated badly, tortured, or left to starve without food or water. Imam Ali had some ducks under his care in his house. At the time of his death, he had given particular advice to his sons to take good care of them or to set them free if it is not possible to look after them properly. The Holy Quran also guided us by telling us that in the eyes of God, there is no difference between the human world and the animal world. It's mentioned, "There is not an animal that lives on the earth, nor being that flies on its wings, but forms part of communities like you. Nothing have we omitted from the book, and they all shall be gathered to their Lord in the end." Thank you for listening.
0: Hawla El Andalusi there with today's pause for reflection.
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8: From the GBC newsroom at 8. New legislation to establish a clearer and more comprehensive statutory framework governing how victim notification operates in practice is being developed. It would cover key developments in a case, including hearings, decisions, judgments, appeals, and matters relating to the custody or release of an offender. The Royal Gibraltar Police says it has a procedure in place where the officer in charge of sexual abuse cases will make contact with the victims to offer advice and support when there is an appeal or a court date connected to an appeal. And the Gibraltar Defence Police will be carrying out training exercises this morning around Europa Road. Your weather, similar to yesterday, cloudy start with a few brighter spells later on this afternoon, feeling muggy once again in highs of 30. That's the latest. I'm Robin Shepherd.

It's Joel Corry, it's Whisper, it's Radio Gibraltar on a Tuesday morning, 7 minutes past eight. Still plenty to come on the show, including a food-related brain teaser. I'm going to give you a choice there on this one, actually, this morning, Robin. And also, as we've been doing for the last few Tuesdays, just after nine, a new unpopular opinion, a new hot take. Do you want to get involved in that? What are some of your unpopular opinions? Would be great to hear from you and some of your thoughts on that. An opinion which you kind of realize that may not be the general consensus, but you're still pretty adamant about. You've had some interesting ones over the course of the last few weeks, Robin, that have got people talking, including Jack and Potato at the fair, of course, the Gibraltar Fair, not too far away, starts this Friday. Looking forward to that. So if you do have whatever it may be, about whatever topic it may be, an unpopular opinion or a hot take, I guess you could call it, do get in touch. We're all ears. By the way, we continue to team up with the GMF Summer Sessions right here on Radio Gibraltar. And throughout this week, on Ben's show in the afternoon, once again, similar to what happened on the breakfast show, similar to what happened on the morning show with Lucinda last week. This time, Ben has a pair of tickets up for grabs for the GMF Summer Sessions, the Saturday one, the 5th of September. And also a meet and greet with The Real Thing, who are also performing on the Saturday. So a lot to look forward to there. It was quite fun yesterday, actually. It's kind of like I won't give too much away, but it's a bit like a memory game. Anita was brave, tried the competition first, but it was Natalie in the end who won yesterday, and she's got her name in the draw on Friday. But there's four more chances to get yourself in the draw on Ben's show in the afternoon, that kind of music memory game. And those great prizes could be yours. So there we go. Make sure you're tuned in for that a little later today. Right now, we'll be speaking to Andy Gallia, DJ, superstar DJ, very soon, ahead of a big party happening in Ocean Village this coming Friday. We'll be finding out all about it after this one from Lauv. It's Don't You Know.

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2: Parking restrictions in place for fair preparations on the Coaling Island Pay and Display car park, the Peter Isola Promenade Jetty and Admiral Rook Road 2. Diversions will be in place from Friday along Queensway, that's northbound, and Admiral Rook Road from Bishop Garawana Road to Queensway. Traffic will also be diverted along Reclamation Road northbound and Europort Avenue southbound. Down at the airport, four flights due in today. The first of those, the EasyJet from Manchester. Quiet one down at port, no cruise liners in today. And down at the border, no traffic flowing into Spain at present.
0: Right now, yes, this coming Friday, there's a big party. It's been called the White Party. It's at Ocean Village in O'Reilly's. It's featuring big DJs, including Jeremy Healy, including Andy Gallia, the Soul Brothers, DJ Wayne, Michael Chrome, Cuca Morales will also be there. And to tell us all about it, one of those fantastic DJs headlining the event, it's Andy Gallia. Good morning.
2: Hi, Andy.
3: Morning, morning, morning, guys. How are you?
0: Very well, thank you very much. How are you?
3: Yeah, very good. Thinking of getting Bubbles out of retirement from Florida, where he's doing some painting, so makes me some money on what you're talking about earlier. I think I could make some money out of that.
0: Yeah, we were talking about Congo the chimpanzee, weren't we? Whose paintings over the course of the last few years, I mean, he was around in the mid-20th century, but his paintings are still going for a ridiculous amount of money. For a chimpanzee, kind of in the region of £15,000 on average, some of his paintings, which is something, isn't it? it's something,
3: yeah,
0: indeed.
3: Well, considering Bubbles is doing his retirement thing in Florida, where apparently he's living a life painting. So two chimpanzees, I think you could make some more money out of that.
0: Yeah, you probably could, to be fair. This Friday...
2: No, so... chimpanzees this Friday.
0: No.
3: There'd be a lot of monkeying around as normal.
0: Yeah, I can imagine. I can imagine with Jeremy Healy and yourself and more, as we mentioned there, Andy, a lot to look forward to, no?
3: Yeah, yeah. So myself, John from the O'Reilly's group and everything sort of got talking about this a while ago. And obviously there's people like Jayanne and everyone else that's sort of involved there. We were sort of saying we need to start bringing things back to the Rock, bring things happening all the time, and everyone tries to do little things, but we sort of thought, you know, let's try and get something happening where we're involving a lot more people from Gibraltar, not only, you know, all of us that have been around the world and traveling and doing what we do, making music and DJing superstars sort of styly. We sort of thought, well, let's get everyone involved in Gib. Doing, you know, Mrs. Gibraltar's going to be there as well, doing, like, you know, meeting up with people. And then all the locals that you were just talking about, along with just trying to involve people, get things happening, moving things again. And we know that Friday seems to be the day in Gib where everyone sort of goes out. So we thought, right, let's get this moving on. John spoke to me about someone he loved from back in the day, was a massive superstar DJ, which was Jeremy Healy. And sort of that's where we've gone with it all. We're sort of getting things worked for this Friday with the White Party.
0: Nice. So was it a White Party because you have to dress in white, essentially?
3: Yeah. I was thinking of going with black shoes as well, just to mess it up.
0: how strict is this?
2: Always the rebel.
0: How strict is this attire? It says a White Party, but if you go, I don't know, with a white top and maybe, like, I don't know, some jean shorts, is that allowed or...?
3: Yeah. I don't think it's meant to be like, you know, where I do the White Party in Ibiza a lot every year sort of thing. Everyone turns up with white sort of outfits, you know, T-shirts and mainly as much white as you possibly can. But obviously we realise that some people don't necessarily want to wear white trainers because they get scuffed in the club or whatever. So we'll allow for sort of certain things, but we're trying to make it look, you know, something a little bit more special than everyone, dressing up a little bit more, doing something. But obviously the most important thing is enjoying the music, having some fun, making that Ibiza-y sort of Iberian vibe, along with, you know, with bringing a very close friend of mine over.
0: Yeah, that close friend of yours, Jeremy Healy, you mentioned there, John really wanted to bring him down, a massive DJ, and many will recognise him. By the way, this is something that he posted a couple of weeks ago on his social media. Looking forward to coming to Jib, clearly.
4: Hey, this is Jeremy Healy. Happy summer, everybody. You can catch me and Andrew Galea, the Deadly, at the White Party in O'Reilly's in Gibraltar on the 21st of August. Be there.
0: Yeah, he's buzzing. What did you describe you as? The Deadly, Andy Galea?
3: we've played at a lot of parties together and had a lot of fun, and always make him laugh, and he's always crying with laughter after he's been with me. So, we've had a lot of fun back in the day, and still nowadays when we ever bump into each other at certain festivals and certain clubs we do around the world.
2: Andy, interested to get your take as a DJ who's played pretty much all over. Obviously, Ibiza is widely considered kind of like the mecca of party. Any other countries or cities that kind of maybe took you by surprise, underrated nightlife?
3: Well, I mean, to be quite honest, Malta has now sort of starting to become a massive, massive island now, where all the major club brands like your Cafe Del Mar and everywhere else has gone over there and making a huge sort of dent in, you know, tourism and everything else over there. But it's really kicked off over in Malta now. But around the world, I mean, you know, Singapore was, you know, I didn't expect, you know, I was thinking Singapore was going to be somewhere which was, you know, full of bankers from Asia sort of parts of the world. But my God, that was pretty, pretty mad over there, from sort of being in a club and getting on this little, like we've got the cable car here, it takes you across the jungle onto this beach place, which was pretty mad experience that was. And just sort of where I had a major deal in America, where I was signed over there, meeting up with people like James Brown and going to parties with all those sort of people being there was pretty special as well. So, and there's a lot of great, great places, but be great to bring it back to Gibraltar, really would be.
0: You must have seen a thing or two, Andy. Fantastic. We won't ask you to divulge on the breakfast show this morning, but wow, incredible.
3: Not on the breakfast show.
0: Some incredible experiences, I'm sure. By the way, this is, just in case anyone is unfamiliar with what kind of tunes you may well be hearing at this White Party on Friday at Ocean Village. So this one that I'm about to play now, it's a brand new remix of your old Kathy Brown tune, Turn Me Out, right? Massive in festivals at the moment.
3: Yeah, that's basically, I'm signed to Armada Records, which I've got a few releases coming out and some more tunes to sort of talk about in the future that are forthcoming. But this is the start of one of my old tunes, Turn Me Out, which is signed to Armada. They sort of wanted me to do a new remix of it, so done this, and it's been kicking off with a lot of major big, big DJs that are playing out there, like the Josh Bakers of this world and people like that. So I had to make it more on the style of what's happening now. So that's what I've done. And this is like pretty special at the moment out there, if I say so.
0: Yeah, of course you can. And let's hear a little bit of that right now.

0: You can feel it coming. And there it is, Andy Gallia.
1: Stop it, Andy.
0: So tell us the thought process, kind of the process behind making a tune like that.
2: Well, I mean, back in the day when I first did it, the original version that was out in 94, that just came about where I was sort of, I was obviously from the rave sort of era, those sort of times where music was pretty fast and it was coming with these mad sort of rave sounding things. And I loved listening to sort of styles of drum and bass, where obviously afterwards I formed the Freestylers, which is like a breakbeat band. But, you know, that starting trying to get a sound together, and I started this whole scene called Speed Garage, which became a massive thing. And Turn Me Out was like the tune that started that whole sort of vibe of music. So when the label sort of said to me a while ago that obviously we've had the record for a number of years, we want to sort of bring it up to date a bit more and do a new sort of release of the original along with something new, I sort of decided to come up with something of right now, which is obviously that sort of style that's happening, like the Prospers of this world and all those sort of style sort of tunes that are going on right now. So I just thought, do that, see what they thought. The label loved it, and, you know, it's gone from there. But the process is pretty, you know, where you're going out DJing to all the festivals and stuff like that, you sort of see what's going off and what's working and what's not.
0: Yeah.
2: And you sort of work towards that, really.
1: So all eyes on this Friday, entonces, Andy, looking forward to a big one. How are tickets going? How can people get their hands on them?
2: Right. So basically, if you want to speak to JM for the VIP, go ahead and talk to her over the tables. Look for O'Reilly's for more information on the details of what's happening this Friday. But it is free to get down there. So we're starting kicking off at 6 o'clock. On Friday evening, and obviously, like I say, we've got all those people along with Annabelle and Chico doing the acoustic duo early doors where sunset's going down, and then obviously, like you were saying, with the local DJs that are coming, we've got, you know, the people that we've got going on is Wayne, Michael Crome, and loads more, and then I think with the tickets, just find out more information from the O'Reilly's or speak to Jan for VIP tables and everything else that's going to be going on there. But get there early and enjoy the evening ahead. You've got Mrs. Gibraltar that's going to pop her head in and do her thing as well, which obviously she's been on GBC just recently.
0: Yep.
2: So I was miking them up, which is quite mad as well.
0: Oh, nice. Yeah, of course. Fantastic. Jenny's been in touch actually this morning. She says, what's the age limit, meaning by the youngest? How is there a, you have to be a certain age to get in?
2: It's just the usual sort of age groups that you're allowed into bars and sort of things. And then, you know, right up to, you know, my young age group, you know, my age group.
0: Yeah. Fair enough.
2: So be loads and loads of people. It'd be great to see everyone as well. And I mean, people from up the coast that I know that are probably going to be popping down to see us as well, with Jeremy being over. A lot of people love Jeremy.
0: Yeah.
2: I mean, from the days of all these fashion sort of stuff that we didn't really touch into, which was with Dior and John Galliano.
0: Yeah,
2: doing
0: that
2: all
0: local
2: the
0: connection.
2: Choreographing and all that.
0: Yeah, exactly. He's from some parties before with John Garniano in fashion events, hasn't he?
2: Yeah, that's why I thought, let's get the fashion side of things involved, because of what this man's done in the past, man. It's mental. Mm. It's absolutely crazy with his choreographing those sort of massive things, you know, like Dior and all the things. He was mainly the main sort of guy with John Garniano doing all his things. Which everyone knows, hopefully,
0: yes.
2: John Galliano.
0: Yeah, Ronan saying, Jeremy Healy, my favourite. Looking forward to that. Nice one, Andy. Great to catch up with you this morning. Hope it goes well on Friday. I'm sure it will.
2: No, thank you very much, guys.
0: Speak
2: and thanks
0: soon.
2: For having me on.
1: Cheers, Andy. All the best.
2: I'll speak to you later.
0: Yeah.
2: Cheers, bye.
0: Speak to you
2: bye,
0: soon.
2: Guys. Have a good Tuesday.
0: You too. Andy Gallier joining us on The Breakfast Show this Tuesday morning ahead of that White Party event at Ocean Village this coming Friday.

0: It's Dali, it's Call on Me on Radio Gibraltar. It's 28 minutes past day. I did say I was going to give you a choice on food-based brain teasers. We're having a look here at which country eats the most of this on average. Per person, which country eats the most of this?
1: Okay.
0: Are we talking cheese or do you want to talk chocolate?
1: Love the drama.
0: Cheese or chocolate?
1: Ooh, which is more up in the air? Let's go chocolate.
0: Okay, we'll go with chocolate. 266-200, studio at radiogibraltar.gi. Which country around the world eats the most chocolate on average per person in a 12-month period across the year? What do you reckon? Which country would be top?
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1: It's 8:30. I'm Robin Shepherd-Kapoor. Justice Minister Nigel Feetham is considering legislation to strengthen and formalise the arrangements for notifying victims about developments in their cases. He feels victims deserve timely information, clarity and support. The new legislation would strengthen the arrangements already being developed and ensure that victim notification is consistent, reliable and properly embedded in the criminal justice system. Christine Vasquez reports.
6: The existing law already gives victims rights to receive information about criminal proceedings. The proposed legislation would build on these by establishing a clearer and more comprehensive statutory framework governing how victim notification operates in practice. It would cover key developments in a case, including hearings, decisions, judgments, appeals, and matters relating to the custody or release of an offender. It also aims to establish clearer responsibilities across the criminal justice system, including requirements for relevant agencies to provide information to the Commissioner of Police for the operation of a victim notification scheme. The proposed scheme would introduce clearer timeframes, record keeping, safeguards for personal information, and a complaints and correction process where notifications are missed, delayed, or inaccurate. The objective is for victims to have confidence that they will receive timely and relevant information about their case without having to navigate the criminal justice system themselves.
1: Meanwhile, the Royal Gibraltar Police says it has a procedure in place where the officer in charge of sexual abuse cases will make contact with the victims to offer advice and support when there is an appeal or a court date connected to an appeal. Christina Cortes has the details.
7: In answer to GBC questions, the Royal Gibraltar Police has confirmed the officer in charge of a case will explain the purpose of the hearing and the possible outcomes. It adds this is intended to ensure victims understand the nature of the proceedings and any potential implications for the conviction or sentence. The officer in charge of the case remains a point of contact for the victims and will provide information and assistance as appropriate throughout the appeal process. The RGP adds that where it is notified of the outcome of a hearing, the officer in charge will communicate that to the victims concerned and, where appropriate, will explain what the next stage of the process will be. It says that in the case of Graham Southwell, found guilty of 19 child sex offences, victims were notified of his recent permission hearing and the forthcoming appeal proceedings as soon as the information became available to the RGP.
1: A man died yesterday afternoon after the ambulance service was called to Sandy Bay. GBC understands the man was carried out of the water by beachgoers and was given CPR. The ambulance crew arrived at the beach and took him to St. Bernard's Hospital. The health authority told GBC it did not have any comments to make at this stage, other than to extend its condolences to the family and to respect their privacy during this difficult time. In the magistrate's court, three men have pleaded not guilty to charges of damaging and attempting to steal a bicycle, as well as having with them bolt cutters in connection with theft. They had previously pleaded guilty to being in Gibraltar without valid permits when they appeared in court last week. Michael Bertrand has more.
8: Luai Bahlul, Usama El Bradi and Ayman Fatmi entered their pleas via video link from HM Prison Windmill Hill, where they have been held on remand since their arrest last month. The incident took place in the area of Europort, where off-duty officers observed and challenged the men, who were allegedly in possession of equipment used in connection with theft and were reportedly targeting bicycles. Following inquiries, it was found that none of them had the required documentation to be in Gibraltar. The three men remain in custody and will next appear in court on the 8th of September.
1: The Director of Public Health is urging students between the ages of 18 and 25 who study in the UK to take advantage of the GHA's Meningitis B vaccine programme ahead of travelling. Dr. Helen Carter told Gibraltar today that although the body normally got rid of the bacteria, the recent meningitis outbreak had been serious.
9: There was the uniqueness of that university outbreak that it did affect a lot of students and sadly a couple of deaths, hence why we've looked at the UK, they've redone their risk assessment and offered vaccines to new students. We've redone our risk assessment and are pleased to be in a position to be able to offer all new and existing students from the ages of 18 up until they're 25 a meningitis B vaccine. Prevention is better than cure.
1: And two doses, 4 weeks apart, are recommended, with clinics starting tomorrow and running again on Friday. And the Gibraltar Defence Police will be carrying out training exercises this morning around Europa Road. The Ministry of Defence says the public should be aware they may see GDP officers in uniform and carrying equipment and weapons, adding these have been made safe. The training exercises are set to finish by noon. And that's the latest. More online at gbc.gi.
2: Radio Gibraltar weather with Isolas, committed to your success.
1: Yeah, similar to yesterday, really, a cloudy start with the cloud expected to sort of gradually break up through the morning, leaving a mainly sunny afternoon ahead. Still feeling pretty muggy, however, with highs of 30, currently 24 degrees.
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slowly drifting away, drifting away. Wave after wave, wave after wave. Slowly drifting, drifting away. And it feels like I'm drowning, pulling against the stream.

0: Mr. Probs, Waves, Radio Gibraltar, 17 minutes to 9. This morning's brain teaser. Which country around the world, on average, per year, eats the most chocolate? Which countries do you think are the biggest chocoholics in terms of the average amount eaten per person? A few good guesses coming through this morning. Let's go with Priscilla. She went straight for the UK. We had Katia go with a few guesses, including Mexico, Belgium, Switzerland, Spain. Good morning to Rachel. One and only guess for her is Switzerland. Dennis also mentioned Switzerland. Germany and the UK are another couple of his guesses. And Joshua, good morning, has got a few, including Switzerland, including Germany, the US, the Netherlands, Luxembourg, Ghana, Guatemala, some of his guesses.
1: A real wide array here. That's kind of why I chose chocolate over cheese. It just felt like more of a wild guess.
0: Yeah.
1: Per capita.
0: Is it a wild guess, or can you think about it and give a reason why?
1: Someone went Mexico. Mexico, the birthplace of chocolate, if I'm not mistaken. Switzerland, I guess, where kind of like it's most famously made. Could kind of get back. Is Switzerland small enough? I guess it... Is it small countries dominating the top three, shall we say?
0: European countries dominating the top 10. Actually, the top 12 are all European countries.
1: Really? Yeah. Wow, interesting.
0: Yeah.
1: Okay.
0: Yeah.
1: Let's go France.
0: France, I can tell you, not one of the countries in the top 12, actually. France in 20th, 3.8 kilos of chocolate per year, per person.
1: Belgium.
0: Belgium, 14th as well, outside of the top 10. So we had, again, according to data provided for the last 12 months, we had, and we mentioned, we did say United Kingdom, or a couple of people said United Kingdom. They were in 9th, by the way. Ireland in 7th.
1: Okay.
0: Ireland doing pretty well up there. Norway, Estonia, Luxembourg is a popular one, unsurprisingly. Then we go into the top two. Germany in 2nd.
1: Uh-huh.
0: Just about 9.9 kilos on average per person of chocolate.
1: But they're all in such good shape.
0: And number one that was mentioned by you, one was mentioned by quite a few this morning. Well done if you did say this. Switzerland, 10.3 kilos of chocolates each person eats per year.
1: I wonder if that's because they're kind of a little bit more elaborate with it, maybe. Are they not just sort of having a chocolate bar as a snack kind of thing? Are they maybe like using it in like meals and stuff, in more butters? Are they, they're probably getting really stuck in with the chocolate.
0: Yeah, I mean,
1: upping the count.
0: There are few reasons. Chocolate deeply woven into Swiss culture plays a great role, for example, in gifting custom. If you're ever going to someone's house, maybe you'd take a chocolate. I mean, like I suppose, to a certain extent. But in Switzerland, it's all the rage. Kind of chocolates.
1: A gifted wine, never chocolate.
0: Yeah. Well, wine and chocolate kind of go hand in hand a little bit to a certain extent. When you're taking it, or maybe one or the other, I suppose. No. Another reason, Swiss are extremely proud of Swiss-made brands. So they like to get behind their own country. No, when it comes to that, you mentioned one of the biggest places around the world in terms of chocolate production, Nestle, Toblerone, Lindt.
1: Lindt,
0: I think, all from Switzerland.
1: My word, Lindt.
0: Yeah, and another one of the reasons, again, you could use this reason for a number of countries, but winter temperatures in Switzerland do sometimes plunge to quite cold temperatures. So chocolate serves as a go-to comfort food there, whether sipped as a steaming mug of hot chocolate, for example, or a chocolate bar. Just to kind of warm the heart, I suppose, in many ways. But
1: you know,
0: those
1: delicious
0: are some of the reasons.
1: Hmm? A mug of Golagao, vale? And once it's like nice and hot, you plop one of those red Lindt balls in.
0: Okay. And then what? You have it just waiting for you there? Yeah, Kelly's giving you the thumbs up behind
1: you. And then you just sit there and stare at it until it just melts into an oozy, gooey, beautiful, heavenly mess.
0: You can't do that. You got me all excited now.
1: Can we only see them? I only ever have those like at Christmas time, man.
0: Yeah. What is it?
1: And now I want one now.
0: I know what you mean. It's because it's a hot drink, I suppose. And to be fair, we have hot drinks every morning, tea and coffee and all that. I don't know. There's something.
1: No, Vigo, the Lindt balls.
0: Yeah.
1: I only ever see those at Christmas time.
0: Ah, the Lindt balls. Sorry, I thought you meant that drink in particular, a hot chocolate. But yeah, you're right. I don't know.
1: It's delicious.
0: Yeah, you're right. Chocolate is an all-year thing, really. You don't have to have it just at just in the winter months, not to be fair. And Katia says, "Qué bueno, Robin." Yeah. And she says, "I'm sure I beat them." She reckons she beats them 10.3 kilos of chocolate per year. I'm trying to quantify that.
1: Challenge accepted. I know.
0: What 10.3 kilos of chocolate a year looks like.
1: We'd have to work out what a Dairy Milk chocolate is and then times that by what? A gazillion.
0: I'm sure there must. We must have more than 10 point. Obviously, it's per person, so there are some that bring the average down. But 10.3 kilos of chocolate per year seems doable. No, imagine. I mean, just around Easter with like 5 Easter eggs, that seems
1: that's
0: like
1: 10 bags of sugar of chocolate. Could do it.
0: I think it's doable. Yeah. Anyway, Switzerland top the rankings. Well done if you figured that one out. Right now, Medusa and Khalid with this one.

0: Medusa and Khalid with Weekend on Radio Gibraltar. It's 10 to 9. Good morning to Katia, who's been in touch. They're not around now. You mentioned why they're not around this time of year and only around Christmas. She reckons they're not around now because they melt in the heat when transported. Same with Ferrero Rocher. Which, yeah, makes sense, to be fair.
1: Because they've got that gooey middle.
0: Yeah, yeah.
1: Oh, man.
0: So, yeah, when transported this time of year, then melts. And I said, well, maybe potentially you could kind of like keep them refrigerated. But then she said to me, and raised the point, technically you're not supposed to put chocolate in the fridge, of course, because...
1: Come again, no?
0: Why not? In terms of, like, if you're transporting it, I suppose, and you want it to keep its normal form or whatever you want to say. No, I guess when you put it in the fridge, it becomes harder. Don't get me wrong. There's a whole debate, I'm sure, to be had whether you want to have them in the cupboard or in the fridge. This time of year, if you have them in the cupboard for too long, they're going to really melt and be a little bit too gooey. But I suppose
1: wouldn't that apply for any chocolate or more chocolates than just Lindt?
0: Well, no, I suppose it would. I mean, I don't know how the whole transportation of chocolate thing works, but...
1: Dairy Milk seems pretty evergreen there all year round.
0: Yeah, true.
1: A stalwart of the chocolate game.
0: Yeah, 12 months of the year. It's 8 minutes to nine. What's the Chronicle saying today?
1: Plans aim to turn O'Hara's Battery into immersive heritage attraction. That's quite an interesting one. With restored military machinery, audiovisual experiences, improved visitor facilities and a new souvenir shop under plans submitted to the DPC by the Ministry for Environment, who are responsible for the Upper Rock. Elsewhere, businesses and workers report positive first month under new border arrangements. Oldest known Iberian orca by the name of Donyi was seen with suspected gunshot wounds in the strait, which is quite a sad story. And the one and only Adrian Pisarello looks forward to the GMF return, which is not too far away now.
0: Yeah, it's certainly not. Just a couple of weeks to go. In the UK press, there's a mix of stories across Tuesday's front pages. Who was the White House hoaxer who duped the Prime Minister? That's the question on the front of the Daily Mail, as it reports that Andy Burnham exchanged messages with a person posing as the chief of staff to the US president. The paper says an international hunt is underway for the hoaxer responsible for the security breach, during which Burnham thought he was sending messages to Susie Wiles before becoming suspicious the contact was illegitimate. More on that in the Daily Mail, more on that in the Daily Star. Andy's faked is the headline there. In more news involving the Prime Minister, the Daily Telegraph says Burnham is expected to intervene to prevent water companies from raising prices during droughts. In The Guardian shifts its focus to reform UK's deputy leader, Richard Tice, who's facing a backlash after he urged people worrying about climate change to enjoy the warmth of this year's record-breaking heat wave. There's more on that in that paper. Also, a similar story on the front of the Daily Mirror. What else have we got? So the front of the Independent is a quote from Trump: "I'll bomb Oman if it blocks our Hormuz plan." That's the headline on the front of the Independent today. And there's a similar one on the front of the Express as well. It's 6 minutes to nine, by the way, just to go back very briefly to chocolate. Good morning to Angelique, who's been in touch with a fun fact. Flakes never melt, no matter the heat. She said, tried and tested at work. They don't melt, even in the microwave. Apparently, flakes don't melt. How about that? Learning all sorts this morning.
1: That is interesting.
0: Yeah. Right now, here's Rita Ora with How We Do. It's Tuesday morning. Hope you're having a great start to your day.

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6: From the GBC newsroom at 9. Justice Minister Nigel Feetham is considering legislation to strengthen and formalise the arrangements for notifying victims about developments in their cases. The new legislation would strengthen the arrangements already being developed and ensure that victim notification is consistent, reliable and properly embedded in the criminal justice system. Three men have pleaded not guilty to charges of damaging and attempting to steal a bicycle, as well as having with them bolt cutters in connection with theft. And the Director of Public Health, Dr. Helen Carter, is urging students between the ages of 18 and 25 who study in the UK to take advantage of the GHA's meningitis B vaccine programme ahead of travelling. She told Gibraltar Today prevention was better than cure. Your weather, a cloudy start but sunny later with highs of 30. That's the latest. I'm Robin Shepherd-Capurra.
7: BBC News with Emily Thomas. Russian officials say Ukraine has carried out another major attack overnight targeting the Moscow region. Three people have reportedly been injured. In Ukraine, Russia attacked several cities, including Kyiv, from where Dan Johnson sent this report.
8: Ukraine's capital endured four air raid alerts through the night, but it's not clear yet what, if anything, made it through the city's overstretched air defences. In Zaporizhia, the head of regional government said two people had been killed and four wounded. Five people were injured, including a nine-year-old boy.

0: It's Ed Sheeran, Sapphire on Radio Gibraltar. It's 9:10. It's Tuesday morning. Hope you're having a brilliant start to your day. The time of the show where we invite you to get in touch with your unpopular opinions. We do have a good one coming through from Amy this morning. We'll get to that very soon. A hot unpopular opinion, a hot take. I mean, something that maybe doesn't go with the general consensus. Something to kind of grab our attention. I know, Robin, you've mentioned in the past few weeks in this segment of the show, Jack of Potatoes at the fair. You've also mentioned...
1: Overrated.
0: Yeah.
1: For context.
0: Yeah, yeah. What was the other one you mentioned? I can't remember. Last week you were talking about...
1: Summer being the worst of the
0: seasons. Oh, that was it. Summer being worst of the seasons. That also got a lot of traction. A lot of... Many people agreeing, many people not agreeing. What's your hot take this week?
1: So this is more a hot take. I don't know how unpopular it would be. It's just something that I've wondered for a while. Okay, it would be suggesting to change the name of a pretty mainstream animal. So I don't know how far it would get. But you've got to wonder why butterflies are called butterflies and not flutterbys. As in, they've got nothing to do with butter.
0: Yeah.
1: Like, at best, misleading. At worst, offensive. Butterflies. But then, like, what do? They flutter by.
0: They do? Yeah, you're quite right.
1: So why have we not switched a butterfly to a flutterby?
0: A butterfly flutters by. I mean,
1: that's my question.
0: Yeah, fair enough. I couldn't possibly answer that.
1: Get
0: one.
1: Dr. Keith Bensusan on the phone.
0: Yep. I wonder who. I mean, that you can take it back to, I don't know, to how anyone started coming up with names for all these things, all these plants, all these animals, all these different species, and you could really strip it back to the beginning. No, I don't know.
1: Yeah. But like, if at some point a human gave it a name, gave that species a name.
0: Yeah.
1: And like, you could fully get why a fly is called a fly. Maybe you could get a little bit more kind of like saucy and go with like a buzz fly or something, but a fly is fine. But like, a butterfly has, like, I'm trying my best to make the link between butter and a butterfly.
0: Okay, I'm looking
1: it's just
0: here.
1: It's just not computing.
0: I'm trying my best to get all the information I can on this. And there, look, it doesn't go as far as to give us a definitive answer, but there are some theories. The popular yellow color. I know butterflies are kind of multicolored, really, aren't they? But there is that when something yellow captures you like that, it's quite a shocking bright color, I suppose. And many early common European species, in particular, had that bright yellow color, which looked like fresh butter. That could have been one of them. There's one theory that goes back to witchcraft folklore. Medieval folklore claimed that witches turned into flying creatures or butterflies to steal milk and butter, apparently. That was another one that could be due to that.
1: I'm not having the first theory, though, just because some butterflies were yellow. You're calling all of them butterflies.
0: Well, many early common European species, so... The most prominent butterflies back in that kind of time,
1: right,
0: seemingly were yellow. Some old beliefs as well noted that the butterflies appeared in meadows during spring and summer. That's when you saw them more prominently, when people churned butter and the grass grew high. So again, those are some of the reasons, potentially. That's all I can give you for that one.
1: Okay.
0: But look, speak with some people you know. Maybe you can change.
1: Yeah, feels more right.
0: Yeah, I see what you're saying. Butterflies quite literally flutter by, you know?
1: Yeah.
0: So it's, but it works. It works quite well. The fact that butterflies flutter by.
1: It rolls off the tongue, doesn't it?
0: It does. Anyway, interesting one. Do get in touch with your opinions on that. Or if you have any other unpopular opinions yourself. We've got a couple getting in touch this morning. And we'll be reeling off some of those very shortly after this one from Coldplay.

0: It's Coldplay, Orphans on Radio Gibraltar, 18 minutes past 9. Good morning, Squeegee. He says, like any object, why is a spoon called a spoon? And who said that it was going to be called that? So many questions, Robin, he says. So many questions when it comes to naming things. And Graham, also some other examples of animals, perhaps, that could have different names. The bald eagle, for example, isn't bald at all. It has a furry head. Interesting point, yes. The koala bear isn't a bear at all. Okay, so many many more examples, I suppose, with regards to your hot take today. How about these? We've got a couple coming from young Jude, who's been in touch. His unpopular opinion for this Tuesday morning: he hates Halloween.
1: Oh,
0: he hates Halloween. Not
1: good
0: a fan.
1: One. That is a good one.
0: That would be good. I imagine that would be quite an unpopular opinion amongst young people generally.
1: For the kids, for sure.
0: Yeah.
1: I like it.
0: It would be interesting to see...
1: I like it, Jude. We need some explanation, though.
0: Yeah,
1: why exactly?
0: Yeah. It would be interesting.
1: But
0: maybe
1: that is a good one.
0: Yeah. Maybe it's one of those things. You go out, everyone's dressed up. It's always maybe a little bit eerie. I don't know. I really don't know. But it would be interesting to hear more from you this morning. Jude, thanks for getting in touch. And Amy has also been in touch with an unpopular opinion. Her unpopular opinion: airplane food is good. Airplane food is good. What do you make of that one?
1: I agree.
0: Yeah? Okay.
1: Don't you get quite giddy when you see the little trolley coming down the aisle? You do get quite giddy, don't you? It's like, ooh, is it lunchtime?
0: It depends what kind of flight you're on. If you're on a if you're on a long haul flight and you're going to be given food at a certain point. I mean, you're going to be hungry, I guess. When you're hungry, food always goes in better. This, by the way,
1: a warm little roll.
0: The roll is nice. I'll give you that.
1: A little roll, bit of butter, bit of tomato juice, maybe.
0: I'll tell you one thing about the butter, though. It's always so hard, isn't it? The butter is always ridiculously hard.
1: Yeah.
0: You're basically getting that chunk of little butter that you open up and you're putting it all in there in one slab and you're having that.
1: Yeah.
0: And the rest of the roll you're having without butter because you've used
1: it
0: all in the first bit. Amy says, yes, Robin gets it. This is some of the reasoning she had to say.
2: I like airplane food because I like things in boxes. And when you go in the air, they actually have to add more salt to the food because your taste buds lose some of the, like, I think it's intent of sensitivity. I don't know, but they actually make... the food saltier.
3: Bread rolls are really good, probably because they're cold and I can just bite into them. I don't know. I just really like airplane food. I like being fed. I like salty food. Ticks every box, really.
1: Yeah, I think airplane food generally has quite a bad reputation. People are like, ooh, nah. But I'm like, ooh, yeah.
0: Yeah.
1: Yeah.
0: I'll be honest, I like the rolls and stuff, and like you can't really go wrong with a packet of crisps or a packet of nuts or whatever. But if they're giving me a meal, like, I don't know, today we're having, I don't know, lasagna or whatever, invariably I won't really like it too much. I'll still have it, but it won't be like my mother-in-law's lasagna. Come on.
1: No, of course. No, come on. That is an unfair comparison. It would be fair to compare it to, like, well, what's the alternative if you're flying? Like a sandwich from W.H. Smith from Departures.
0: Yeah.
1: You know what I mean?
0: Like, you'd rather have that than the sandwich?
1: I'd absolutely rather have that. I'd rather have the hostess wheel that little trolley down the... Oh, mate, that anticipation.
0: No, I'd rather have the sandwich, you know? But you know me, I'm quite simple in that sense. A sandwich goes a long way in my mouth.
1: Go on, cheese and ham. Just a cheese and ham sandwich.
0: Might even go for a BLT if I'm going to W.H. Smith, you know?
1: Nice.
0: Good morning, Amy. She says, long-haul flights have good food. She also says, Bloody Mary tastes amazing in the sky.
1: Yes.
0: Yeah, that's your Amy, by the way. Sorry, so many Amys here.
1: Yeah.
0: Good morning, Jenny. She says she'd go for the sandwich over the plain food. Again, Amy... who came up with this today's her unpopular opinion, airplane food is good. She says, Robin gets it. Pete says, EasyJet sells Costa coffee, chocolate and crisps. So I agree. He's a fan of that. So, interesting one. This is probably a one that everyone will have maybe a bit of an opinion on when it comes to airplane food.
1: Yeah.
0: It's interesting to note as well. And good morning to Grace, also mentioning the same thing that Amy was saying regarding the adding the salt, you know? So that probably maybe works in its favor as well, although maybe it balances it out because, as Amy was describing, the your taste buds are affected when you're, whatever, thousands of feet up in the air, whatever.
1: It just goes to show I am a man of such simple pleasures that right now all I want is airplane food. Like, seriously, I would right now take that over mum's lasagna.
0: Really?
1: Yeah, after all this airplane chat, I'm like, oh man, I just want I just want something in a box.
0: Can anyone sort that out?
1: In a box, on a trolley.
0: Is anyone tuned in? I don't know. These days, a lot of planes have Wi-Fi, don't they? Maybe someone's tuned in via Wi-Fi. If anyone is tuned in and landing in Gibraltar a little later this morning or whatever. Maybe arriving in at the GBC headquarters around lunchtime with a plate of plane food for Robin, whatever it is.
1: Strictly boxed.
0: That butter needs to be extra hard as well.

0: Little Mix breakup song on Radio Gibraltar, 27 minutes past nine. It's a Tuesday morning. Good morning to Pete, who's been in touch. He says he delivers the food for an aviation catering company. He's not going to name it. The economy food is the same as business class, just a different plate and fork. They put salt and spices, etc., as the air pressure dulls your senses. Interesting. Thanks for that this morning, Pete. And Priscilla, not really talking about where. She was chatting to me a little bit about the food, gave us a call a short while ago. She's a fan of it, she says, as is her daughter Eloise. But I've never travelled to Australia before, but her daughter has for shooting before, I think for maybe one of the Commonwealth Games. And it was great that they gave you your own pyjamas, apparently, because the flight is so long that they give you your own PJs on a flight like that, which must be nice.
1: The one and only ever time I've flown business was, I mean, this is a very long story, but me and a few friends went to Thailand and we were so late for the plane, like we were the last on board. We had to literally run to the gate, and our punishment was being offered a free upgrade because there were seats, and they were like, look, I know you're late, but do you fancy like just going business? And we're like, okay.
0: That's just classic you, isn't it?
1: Yeah, landing on my feet. Anyway, the best cheesy steak rolls I've ever had, mate. Gilbert doesn't stand a chance against it. Honestly, cheesy steak rolls, champagne. We lived the absolute life for about 7 hours. It was great. So on that airline, I imagine the food was different from business to economy.
0: But do not try that at home, because you're not going to have that luck. If you get to any of these long-haul flights late, you will probably miss your flight. It's only Robin who manages to get moved to business class as a result of getting there late.
1: Dylan's been in touch. Incredible. He says, just home after 12 flights on honeymoon, Bala, Australia, Fiji, Singapore, London. He says his new wife turned vegetarian on the flights because she couldn't deal with the chicken being given on the plane.
0: What do you mean? As in she's now a vegetarian.
1: I don't know, maybe just like part-time vegetarian whilst flying back because the chicken was so subpar.
0: I thought maybe just pour off chicken for the rest of her life, not
1: maybe,
0: just for that,
1: maybe,
0: that
1: maybe, well, maybe.
0: Oh, well. Another unpopular opinion. How about this from Alan coming out this morning? Traveling is just paying a lot of money to be tired in a different place. Unpopular opinion from Alan.
1: Forget any holiday ever.
0: Yeah, exactly. Yes. I hear what you're saying. I don't hear what you're saying, but it is cool as well to experience other places around the world.
1: Especially like with young kids and stuff, you're just knackered somewhere else. Like, I get it.
0: Yeah. Yeah, exactly. Thanks for those unpopular opinions. Airplane food, that was a contentious one, I guess you could say. That clearly we've had different opinions on there. Some a fan of airplane food, some maybe not a fan. But that's what it's all about. Amy, thank you for starting that one off this morning. She certainly is a fan of airplane food. And Robin, as you heard him there, also pretty much backing up that opinion. And again, if you do have any airplane food available, Robin really wants some. And he'll pay you for it. Radio Gibraltar.
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0: The Jesse Tree Can't Move on Radio Gibraltar. He'll be performing on the Friday, that's the 4th of September, at the GMF Summer Sessions. The Jesse Tree, looking forward to that, alongside the likes of Tony Hadley, Sophie Ellis-Bextor, Rosario as well, will be there on the Friday. Plus, you may have heard yesterday, the newly announced stage, Made in Gibraltar, which is very, very exciting news as well. A collaboration with Radio Gibraltar, in fact, and that's the Made in Gibraltar stage is going to be there as well on Friday, the 4th of September, with Zach Zamit, Mark Muscat, Suryan and Rima. All four artists will be performing on the Made in Gibraltar stage. Looking forward to that. Right now, a quick one regarding the unpopular opinion. We mentioned Young Jude, his unpopular opinion this morning. He hates Halloween. We were discussing the potentially why maybe he would hate it. And yeah, he's been back in touch saying he gets scared, essentially gets scared at Halloween. And you can see why, no? Many of the costumes are so realistic, so in Rodau, no? It is a bit scary.
1: We've been going me and the family have been going to a friend's house in Eastern Beach for the last few years. And it just seems to have ramped up, like, the last couple of Halloweens, especially, I think it was, like, floor four. Maybe somebody could verify this. But one of the floors in particular in one of the estates was, like almost, like, leveling up. Like, this is now no longer for kids, or only the bravest kids should be trying floor four, you know?
2: Yeah, yeah.
1: So, yeah.
0: 31st of October. Not that far away, really.
1: No.
0: Wow.
1: No, I'm scared.
0: Yeah. 10-year-old Max... he's going to be in the studio very shortly. He's going up against Robin again this week. Are you smarter than a 10-year-old? We'll find out.
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0: Well, right now it's the time of the morning on a Tuesday that we've become so accustomed to, that so many people look forward to time after time.
3: Are you smarter than a 10-year-old?
0: It's Are You Smarter Than a 10-Year-Old? Welcome back into the studio, Max.
12: Hello.
0: Hey, Max.
12: Hi.
0: Max, how's your week
1: again?
0: Been? Yes.
12: You do.
0: How's your week been?
12: It's been really good so far.
0: Nice. Yeah. Studying?
12: Yes, I have been.
0: What's the most interesting thing you've learnt in the last week?
12: Probably some stuff about the art and literatures.
2: Well, that's what I think a fortnight ago it was the, what was it? The Vincent van Gogh question that you got. The only question actually that you got wrong so far in 3 weeks of Are You Smarter Than a 10-Year-Old? So as a result of getting that art one wrong, you went home and you studied more art.
12: Besides the one from last week, which was the Mandarin question.
2: Yeah, we gave you that one though, because we with the native, when we helped you along with the native.
1: We gave him that one, no?
2: Yeah.
1: All right, okay.
2: We let him have full marks. I mean, Max, he goes away with a spring in his
1: step. It's okay.
2: Has full marks. But still, look.
1: Yeah, no. It's not. I'm definitely over it.
2: We're not just...
12: I don't think you're over it.
1: Max, I'm definitely over it.
12: I don't think you're over it.
1: I have not spent the last week thinking about that one.
2: Robin, how are you feeling, by the way? People
1: strangely confident.
2: Yeah?
1: Yeah.
2: You think this could be, the tide could turn this week?
1: I just feel like having lost three in a row now, I'm overdue a win, aren't I?
2: Yeah, I guess you're
12: not. I'm not sure.
1: No?
12: Yeah, I don't think you're going to win.
1: I might not be. But I'm telling myself I'm due a win. You know, the gods of justice somewhere up there in the sky are just looking down at me thinking, come on, Robin, he's 10.
2: Great prizes up for grabs as always. Who's going to win this week's Are You Smarter Than a 10-Year-Old? On the way, 5 questions for Max, 5 questions for Robin. Whoever gets more wins. Who do you think it'll be? 266-200, studio@radiogibraltar.gi. Get those guesses in. The quiz is on the way.

0: Okay, here we are. I'm buzzing for it. I know you're buzzing for it. Are you smarter than a 10-year-old? Max versus Robin, take four. It's been three wins. Sorry, I shouldn't say that with a little chuckle in my voice, but it's hard not to. It's been three wins on the trot for young Max, 10-year-old Max, impressing people week after week. Could it be Robin's week? As usual, some people going for yourself, Robin. Most, it has to be said, going for Max, but then who knows? It really depends on what questions come out. So, as Max chose last week, Robin, you get to decide the first set or the second set of questions for yourself.
1: I'll let Max go first.
0: Max, you'll be going first. Are you ready?
2: No.
0: That's awkward. Then I don't know what to do now. Maybe I shouldn't ask him if he was ready.
1: Yes is the only answer, unfortunately.
0: That's one of those rhetorical questions,
1: yeah,
0: I guess.
1: Yeah.
0: What does rhetorical... No, yeah. You probably know what rhetorical means anyway, don't you? But anyway, that's not the first question. The first question is, which is the smallest continent by land area? Which is the smallest continent by land area?
2: Australasia.
0: That's spot on. This is just very impressive, isn't he?
1: That's
0: Robin?
1: Good.
0: Yeah.
1: That's good.
0: Robin, first question. Who was the first female Prime Minister of the UK?
1: Thatcher.
0: Yep, Thatcher indeed. Margaret Thatcher.
1: Maggie.
0: You know that? Not big on politics, Max? Maybe that's another one to study for next week.
1: You mean you're not big on 80s politics in the UK?
2: No.
1: Maybe I am smarter than a 10-year-old.
2: I was born in 81. How do you think I'm meant to know it?
1: Fair enough.
0: Yeah, so Robin, correct? That's 1-1. Already a better start than last week. Here we go.
1: I love the sound of that, by the way.
0: The second question for you, Max. Who was the first woman to win a Nobel Prize?
1: Oh,
0: that's tough.
1: Oh, Steph Curry.
0: This was way before you were born. Maybe even 100 years before you were born.
2: Mary Curie?
0: Oh my, he's pulled it
1: that's
0: out the
1: a good
0: bag.
1: Guess. Yeah.
0: He's pulled it out the bag.
1: Excellent. Well done.
0: Mary, where did that come from, Max?
1: Well done.
2: I don't know. I was just thinking because Mary Curie was a good scientist, I think.
0: Yeah, she was.
2: Why.
1: Yeah.
0: She was a very good scientist indeed. Well done. You worked that one out. I didn't
1: pulled
0: think you were going to get that one.
1: Yeah, no, well done.
0: Okay, Robin,
1: respect.
0: Second question. Which bird lays the largest eggs of any living animal? Which bird lays the largest eggs of any living animal?
1: I would guess, and it's only a guess, the ostrich?
0: Correct. 2 from 2, Robin. This is neck and neck this week. This is what I like to see. Max, question 3. Which mammal lays eggs?
2: Bats.
0: Which mammal lays eggs?
2: Bat. Oh, no.
0: It's the platypus. It's the platypus,
1: goodness,
0: stop Robin.
1: It. No, stop it. No, stop it. This is like last season when Man City finally lost and Arsenal actually had a sniff at the title.
0: Oh, my goodness. Oh, my goodness. This is huge. This is to take the lead,
1: This will be the
0: Robin.
1: First time I ever take the lead, I think.
0: Potentially, yeah. Which country has the largest population on the planet? Oof. Out of all the countries on the planet, which country at the moment has the largest population?
1: India?
0: Correct. Robin is in the lead. 3-2.
1: Maxi. Look at you now.
0: The pressure's on. Okay, Max, you ready? Question 4. Which country gave the Statue of Liberty to the USA?
2: France.
0: Correct. Straight in there. No nonsense. 3 from 4. Here we go.
1: Straight back on track. I like it, Max. Well done. Good composure.
0: Yep. Robin, 4th question. What is the centre of an atom called? The centre of an atom.
1: I've got this wrong, but the nucleus.
0: He's got it out of nowhere!
1: Oh, he's done it!
0: Robin is on 100% record,
1: What's
0: Max.
1: What's that? 5 out of 5?
0: That's 4 out of 4. Max, you need this. You need this to keep the game going. Robin's excited, I can see in his face. What is Fe, the chemical symbol for, Max?
1: Steph Curry.
0: What is Fe the chemical symbol for?
2: I feel like it's either iron or gold.
0: I can tell you it's one of those.
2: Iron?
0: He's done it! He's taken it to the last question! Robin, oh no!
1: Oh my God. This is too much for my little heart.
0: This is for 100% and to win the game, Robin. If you lose this, it goes to a tiebreak. How many pawns does each player begin with in a game of chess? How many pawns?
1: Yeah, you know I don't play chess.
2: The worst part is I know, because I play chess.
1: No, yeah, but you play chess, so it's easy for you. It's like impossible for me.
0: You can hazard a guess. You can hazard, how many pawns? You may as well hazard a guess.
1: He's showing me 10 fingers. Oh, you're not allowed to do that.
0: He's putting you off. No,
1: not allowed to do that. No, it's
2: Steph
1: Curry. Okay, hold on.
0: How many?
1: I'm just closing my eyes and visualizing the board here.
0: Yeah.
1: Let's go. Oh, man. Nah.
0: Is he gonna get it? Is he gonna get it?
1: Let's go 8.
0: He's done it! Unbelievable!
1: Max! Max! Max! Don't be so quiet! Max! Tell me how you're feeling!
0: Oh my goodness, I can't believe that.
1: I knew I was smarter than a 10-year-old.
2: Hey, that's one of the 4 weeks. There's still more.
0: Max, you're quite right. There is still more.
1: Just call it now, though?
0: Yeah.
1: You've got to get back to school soon. Maybe we should leave him to start.
2: You need to get back to work soon as well.
1: 5 out of 5, my baby. God.
0: To be honest, that was a great performance from Max. I know that you would have known that mammal laying eggs question, Max. I think maybe you just kind of like answered too soon without giving it much thought. But he's got his head in his hands.
1: I know. Mm. That's how defeat tastes.
0: Yeah.
1: Trust me, I know about that.
0: But I tell you what, Max, still 3 out of 4 weeks, you've won and you have been doing incredibly. And out of all 4 weeks, only 2 questions wrong in that time. So, pretty remarkable stuff. And you'll be back next week stronger, that's for sure. I already can't wait. For the first time next week, we'll see a Max come into the studio wanting revenge.
1: Can't wait to tell my parents.
0: And revenge is a dish best served cold, isn't it, Max? Mm. Yeah, he doesn't know. Anyway, he'll be back, and I'm sure he'll be getting another victory on board before the summer is out. We're picking out a winner very soon. What an epic battle that was. 5-4, Robin coming out on top. Incredible stuff. Ah, there we go. They're sharing a hug. They are sharing a hug. Well done. Okay, a handshake at least. A handshake. Nice one, Max. Nice.
1: Yes.

0: Yeah, The Real McCoy, it's Love and Devotion on Radio Gibraltar. It's Tuesday morning, 3 minutes to ten. What an epic battle that was. Probably, I was going to say the closest one. It's not the closest one, because, of course, week two it was a tiebreak that Max beat you on. But, yeah, he was 3 for 3. He'd achieved his hat-trick last week. And Robin came back out of nowhere, getting 5 from 5 right today and coming out on top 5-4. An incredible battle.
1: I feel like this wasn't just a win for me, but a win for adulthood.
0: Tell you what, Max will be back next week, like I said there before, and he'll be seeking revenge. He's going to be studying a lot, and it'll take a brave person to doubt him next week. That's all I'm saying. It will take a brave person to doubt him next week. But Robin coming out on top, be honest, not many went for you, but there were a fair few. And the winner today, the lucky name out of the random name generator, is you, Moira Mir.
1: Moira Mir. Moira, thanks for having me back.
0: Big congratulations. Enjoy your Tuesday. Have a lovely one. Kathy's up next.
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1: From the GBC newsroom at 10. New legislation to establish a clearer and more comprehensive statutory framework governing how victim notification operates in practice is being developed. It would cover key developments in a case, including hearings, decisions, judgments, appeals, and matters relating to the custody or release of an offender. The Royal Gibraltar Police says it has a procedure in place where the officer in charge of sexual abuse cases will make contact with the victims to offer advice and support when there is an appeal or a court date connected to an appeal. And the Gibraltar Defence Police will be carrying out training exercises this morning around Europa Road. Your weather, similar to yesterday, cloudy start with a few brighter spells later on this afternoon, feeling muggy once again in highs of 30. That's the latest. I'm Robin Shepherd-Capurra.
6: BBC News with Emily Thomas. At least 17 Ukrainians have been killed in the latest round of Russian missile and drone strikes, according to officials. Kyiv came under attack, as well as towns and cities in the east of the country. Meanwhile, hundreds of Ukrainian drones were reported targeting Moscow overnight. From Kyiv, our Ukraine correspondent Dan Johnson reports.
7: 10 people were killed in Pechenny when 2 Russian missiles were reported to have hit homes, a cafe and a post office. 8 people were hurt, according to local officials from the Kharkiv region. Elsewhere, 3 Ukrainians died in Sumy, 2 in Zaporizhia, 2 in Kherson. 5 people were wounded in Izium, close to the front line in the east, and Kyiv came under 5 waves of attack overnight. Ukrainian drones again targeted Moscow. The city's mayor said 620 of them, 180 shot down, and another warehouse of the online retailer Wildberries was reported to have been hit.
6: Russia has threatened the UK with consequences after Ukraine used British-made drones to strike targets inside Russia for the first time. The Russian embassy in London said...

Saturday Love by Sherelle and Alexander O'Neill on Radio Gibraltar for your time machine this morning. I got a couple of clues to give you now. The first is that this year was when Microsoft launched their first ever Windows operating system, Windows 1.0. I've kind of lost track of what number we are on now, because they don't number the Windows operating systems anymore, do they? So now it's Windows, I don't know what. I have no idea. But yeah, this was the year that they launched their first Windows operating system. And it was also the year that Nintendo launched their first home console, the first Nintendo home console, the Nintendo Entertainment System, that was launched in North America in this time machine year, and single-handedly fixed and revived the video game industry, basically. So do you know which time machine year we're in based on that? If you do, please get in touch, 200 66 200. 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

Brian Adams. With Run to You here on Radio Gibraltar for your time machine. Before that, we had Madonna with Crazy for You, which was a song released for the film Vision Quest, if you remember that. And I have another big song from another big film that released in this time machine year, so do listen out for that. Before that, though, it's Eurythmics on the way soon after this from Stevie Wonder. It's Part-Time Lover.

0: and the news with the power of love on Radio Gibraltar for your time machine. That song, of course, was featured in the huge film Back to the Future, the one with the time-traveling DeLorean. And if you're familiar with that film, you might have figured out what year we are in this morning. Good morning to Chris. He was right with his second guess. Nick was on the same wavelength. You both guessed 1986 and then got it right with your second guess. It was third time lucky for Katia this morning. Odette, you were officially the first person to guess correctly today. Squeegee and Michelle, you were both spot on as well. Louise, hello to you. You were just a couple of years off. We were in 1985 today. The Time
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A huge one for Sam Fender and Olivia Dean, Rain Me In on Radio Gibraltar. And I'm not just saying that, by the way, because that has been in the top spot of the UK singles chart for 61 weeks. That is loco. And I think it's going to be going strong there for a long time to come. Good morning to Francis. He got in touch just when I was wrapping up the time machine a little while earlier. You were spot on with your guess of 1985. So glad you enjoyed this morning's time machine, Francis, and I hope to hear from you again in tomorrow's time machine from 10 o'clock. 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Ariana Grande now with Yes and

Sugar babes and round, round. Don't go round, round too much or you'll end up getting dizzy. Oh my goodness, I am ashamed of myself for that joke. You're listening to Radio Gibraltar with me, Kathy. Thanks for tuning in. Got Benson, Boone and Somba coming up in a little while. But first, this one from Becky Hill. It's called Last Time.

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7: From the GBC newsroom at 11, Justice Minister Nigel Feetham is considering legislation to strengthen and formalise the arrangements for notifying victims about developments in their cases. He feels victims deserve timely information, clarity and support. The new legislation would strengthen the arrangements already being developed and ensure that victim notification is consistent, reliable and properly embedded in the criminal justice system. Three men have pleaded not guilty to charges of damaging and attempting to steal a bicycle, as well as having with them bolt cutters, in connection with theft. They had previously pleaded guilty to being in Gibraltar without valid permits when they appeared in court last week. And the Director of Public Health is urging students between the ages of 18 and 25 who study in the UK to take advantage of the GHA's meningitis B vaccine programme ahead of travelling. Dr. Helen Carter told Gibraltar Today prevention was better than cure. Your weather, a cloudy start with a few brighter spells. The cloud will gradually break up through the morning, leaving a sunny afternoon. Highs of 30. That's the latest. I'm Stefan Borge.
8: BBC News with Emily Thomas. Russia and Ukraine have carried out intense overnight attacks on each other's territory. In Ukraine, at least 17 people have been killed, most of them in Kharkiv, where Russian missile strikes hit residential buildings, shops and cars. From Kyiv, here's Jan Johnson.
9: There were more strikes on different Ukrainian cities. There were five rounds of air alerts in Kyiv, but also deadly attacks in Kharkiv this morning. A missile attack there is reported to have killed 10 Ukrainians and wounded more people there. Also reports of deaths in Kherson, in Sumy and in Zaporizhia too. So the current death toll stands at 17, we understand. It underlines again the challenge that Ukraine faces in defending itself against Russia. Attacks.
8: Russian officials, meanwhile, say that Ukraine launched more than 600 drones towards the Moscow region. Three people were reportedly injured, and the online retailer Wildberries has again been targeted. Zambia's Electoral Commission says President Hakainde Hichilema won last week's election, securing a second term. International observers have said the vote was marred by intimidation and abductions. Dinga Dabajona Boyoya reports from Lusaka.
10: Zambia's Electoral Commission said President Hakainde Hichilema secured over 60% of the vote. His main challenger, Brian Mundwile, received nearly 38%. Mr. Mundwile had claimed victory based on his campaign's parallel count and alleged there were irregularities, including military interference. He also denied government claims linking him to an alleged militia operation involving high-grade weapons, calling them fabrications. The government says 11 people

somber and potential here on Radio Gibraltar. Now, I don't know if you caught the breakfast show with Stefan and Robin this morning, but for their brain teaser today, they were talking about chocolate and specifically talking about which country eats the most chocolate. And Switzerland came up on top, as you might expect. They're very famous for their chocolate, right? But I think after that conversation, a lot of people would have felt very peckish. I might want to grab a chocolate bar or something. I know I did when I heard it. but what if I told you that eating chocolate might actually be good for you? Because there's a study that's come out that said having a bit of chocolate every day could lower blood pressure and improve vascular function. So yeah, that sounds good to me. I am on board. But what's the catch? Well, there are two caveats to this. It has to be dark chocolate, the proper stuff, basically. And it has to be consumed in small amounts on a daily basis. So no binging. I think that's probably the hardest part, isn't it? So yeah, there you go. Having a bit of dark chocolate every day could actually be good for you. Studies found that this is particularly good for people who already have high blood pressure. And the effect was similar to some medications. So yeah, imagine that. Going to your doctor and being prescribed dark chocolate. That would be great, wouldn't it? This song's called Sugar. It's by Robin Schulz here on Radio Gibraltar.

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We were talking about how eating a little bit of dark chocolate every day is actually good for you. Jenny is on board with this and sent me a few pics, some gifts, I say, on WhatsApp, of chocolate. But Jenny, you're making me even more hungry. Stop it.

0: Charles and Eddie on Radio Gibraltar. Still to come, Miley Cyrus and Jonas Blue. Cat's Eye on the way as well. And we'll be talking about a National Day staple in a little while as well.
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Miley Cyrus used to be young on Radio Gibraltar for your Tuesday morning. It is the 18th of August today. And you know that, you know, September is round the corner. National Day is round the corner. When you go down Main Street and you start seeing the decorations going up, I've seen some posters dotted about here and there along Main Street already. And I know there's a lot of focus on the day itself, but there's always a few things that happen just before National Day itself that kind of gear ourselves up to the main event. We've got the fair, of course, that starts this coming Friday. But one of my personal favorites is the Our Gibraltar competition. It's the art and photography competition that asks people to capture what it is like to be Gibraltarian and to kind of celebrate our home and our identity. And it's back this year again. It's going to be exhibited at the Fine Arts Gallery from the 26th of August to the 11th of September. So yeah, right in the middle of the National Day hype. And if you've got a photo or a piece of art that you want to submit to this competition, well, you've got tomorrow. Tomorrow is the last day to submit those entries. If you haven't put out the form yet, by the way, you can do so on culture.gi. You can also pick up a form from the John McIntosh Hall reception or any of the main art galleries around the Rock. So yeah, if you want to take part in that, you have until the end of tomorrow to get your entries in. And there is a good prize up for grabs if you do want to take part. You could win £1,500. That is the top prize, with some other prizes for individual categories as well. That's the Our Gibraltar Art and Photography Competition as part of the National Day celebrations. Oh my.

0: Papacito on Radio Gibraltar. It's the 18th of August and you can see the signs that National Day is around the corner. And you know another sign that it's mid-August? It's Levante. Why is it always Levante around mid-August? It's very much that way today, but it should be getting brighter and sunnier this afternoon. And somehow, by National Day, it's always a beautiful, glorious, sunny day as well, isn't it?
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Republica and Ready to Go on Radio Gibraltar with me, Cathy. Thank you so much for tuning in this morning. It's just gone 11:45 at the moment. Still got Taylor Swift and Post Malone to play for you, as well as Joel Corey and Menex. Right after this one from Jessie J, it's called Domino.

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6: From the GBC newsroom at 12, new legislation to establish a clearer and more comprehensive statutory framework governing how victim notification operates in practice is being developed. It will cover key developments in a case, including hearings, decisions, judgments, appeals and matters relating to the custody or release of an offender. The Royal Gibraltar Police says it has a procedure in place where the officer in charge of sexual abuse cases will make contact with the victims to offer advice and support when there is an appeal or a court date connected to an appeal. In answer to GBC questions, the RGP has confirmed the officer in charge of a case will explain the purpose of the hearing and the possible outcomes. And the Gibraltar Defence Police will be carrying out training exercises this morning around Europa Road. The Ministry of Defence says the public should be aware they may see GDP officers in uniform and carrying equipment and weapons, adding these have been made safe. Your weather after a cloudy start, some brighter spells this afternoon, with a chance of some Levanter cloud lingering over the rock. Highs of 30. That's the latest. I'm Stefan Borge.
7: BBC News with Emily Thomas. Russia and Ukraine have carried out intense overnight attacks on each other's territory. In Ukraine, at least 17 people have been killed. Our Ukraine correspondent Dan Johnson has more from Kyiv.
8: There have been more Russian strikes on various Ukrainian cities overnight and again this morning. The most serious of those is a double missile strike reported in the Kharkiv region in the northeast of Ukraine. We're told houses and shops, a post office and cafe were hit in Pechene, and 10 people have been killed there, at least 17 wounded, and those casualties potentially set to rise further. The president, Vladimir Zelensky, has posted a message saying this morning Russians brutally struck a busy intersection. He said, "We will definitely respond to this Russian strike."
7: In Russia, meanwhile, officials say Ukraine launched more than 600 drones towards the Moscow region, injuring 3 people. Russia has threatened the UK with consequences after Ukraine used British-made drones to strike targets inside Russia for the first time. The Russian embassy in London said Britain was acting as a co-perpetrator while hypocritically professing a desire for peace. Damian Grammaticus has this reaction from Britain's defence ministry.
9: We've heard from the Ministry of Defence here, which responded pretty quickly to that Russian threat. And the MOD saying Britain stands shoulder to shoulder with Ukraine. We're committed to providing Ukraine with the needs to defend itself against Russian aggression, President Putin's illegal invasion, the MOD said, and said that Russia should be in no doubt about the resolve of the government to stand with Ukraine.
7: A court in Syria has sentenced a cousin of the deposed president, Bashar al-Assad, to death after convicting him of crimes, including premeditated murder during the country's civil war. Wasim al-Assad was captured in June. Last week, the former president and his brother were given the death sentence in absentia for crimes against humanity during the conflict. Hugo Bishega reports.
10: The recent verdicts have been celebrated by many Syrians who say they were frustrated with the lack of accountability for crimes committed by the Assad regime during the civil war. The Islamist-led authorities, who headed the effort that ousted Bashar al-Assad nearly 2 years ago, are framing this as a sign that they are prioritizing

0: transitional justice, a key demand of victims and their relatives. But activists say the trials have been rushed. Wasim al-Assad is in custody in Syria, unlike his cousin Bashar, who fled to Russia with his family and is unlikely to ever face justice.
1: Zambia's Electoral Commission says President Hakainde Hichilema has won a second term, securing about 60% of the vote in last week's election. Mr. Hichilema thanked voters and said his government would also work for those who backed the opposition. BBC News.
2: Hi there, Cathy on Radio Gibraltar for your Tuesday afternoon. How are you doing? Hope you've had a lovely morning. Still to come, Dua Lipa, Katy Perry and Jeremy Perez after this song called Talk to You.

Dua Lipa on Radio Gibraltar for your Tuesday afternoon. And Tuesdays can be hard because the weekend has just wrapped up, but the next weekend seems a little bit too far away. But if you need a little pick-me-up, today is actually Never Give Up Day. So there you go, Never Give Up. That's your motivation for today. This is a good motivating song as well. It's Katy Perry and Raw.

Jeremy Perez and Wiser here on Radio Gibraltar. If you missed the time machine a little earlier on in the show, well, we were in 1985 this year and we were talking about the film Back to the Future. It's an absolute classic. If you haven't seen it, please do yourself a favor and watch it. You don't know how bizarre I have been in the office with Robin Shepherd Caputo telling him, watch Back to the Future, watch Back to the Future. And when he finally did, he came into work the next morning and said, yeah, I get it. So I converted him, basically. So it's such an iconic film. There's so many iconic things about that film as well. The time-traveling DeLorean, of course, and even things like the logo, the big, bold, orange, red, and yellow letters. So iconic. And the inspiration for the logo for the Back to the Classics event. And if you missed this, it was an event that happened a few months back, with a whole range of local artists taking on classic songs from the 70s all the way up to the noughties and early 2010s. It was a fantastic event, but if you did miss it, you can catch a program about Back to the Classics this evening on GBC Television at 8 o'clock.

Loving that one from Bruno Mars. It's called Risk It All here on Radio Gibraltar. You're listening with me, Kathy. Thanks for tuning in. Coming up now, it's Years and Years with their song, Shine.

0: Years and Years with Shine on Radio Gibraltar. Still to come, Madonna teams up with Sabrina Carpenter, but up next, a summer staple. 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

Madonna and Sabrina Carpenter, Bring Your Love here on Radio Gibraltar. Did you catch Ben's new music memory game on his show yesterday? Well, if you didn't, it's quite a simple premise, really. Basically, he plays a few songs and all you have to do is remember the order of those songs. And if you get all of them right, well, then you could be in the draw and with the chance to win a pair of tickets for the Gibraltar Music Festival Summer Sessions, which is happening this September. Of course, it's not far away, just round the corner. So you can get those two tickets for GMF for this year, but you can also win a meet and greet with The Real Thing as well. So if you did miss out yesterday, you can play along today if you're feeling brave. All you have to do, like I said, is just remember the songs that he plays in the right order. You could win yourself that pair of tickets for the Gibraltar Music Festival. If you do want to play along, then make sure you listen to Ben Lynch this afternoon from 2 o'clock.

Maroon 5 on Radio Gibraltar. The GHA's mobile health unit has been in the New Harbour's industrial estate this morning. They'll be packing up their things in the next 15 minutes or so. But if you do want to get a free well-being health check, they'll be down there again tomorrow from 9 o'clock.

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4: From the GBC newsroom at 1, the Department of Immigration and Home Affairs has been closed today because of flooding at Leanne's Place. Power to parts of the building has had to be disconnected. It's the second time this year the department has had to close for the same reason. Justice Minister Nigel Feetham is considering legislation to strengthen and formalise the arrangements for notifying victims about developments in their cases. He feels victims deserve timely information, clarity and support. The new legislation would strengthen the arrangements already being developed and ensure that victims notification is consistent, reliable and properly embedded in the criminal justice system. And three men have pleaded not guilty to charges of damaging and attempting to steal a bicycle as well as having with them bolt cutters in connection with theft. They had previously pleaded guilty to being in Gibraltar without valid permits when they appeared in court last week. Your weather after a cloudy start, although you can expect some Levanta cloud to remain over the rock today, some brighter intervals this afternoon, expected highs of 30. That's the latest. I'm Stefan Borge.
5: BBC News with Emily Thomas. Russia and Ukraine have carried out intense overnight attacks on each other's territory. In Ukraine, at least 17 people have been killed. Our Ukraine correspondent, Dan Johnson, is in Kyiv.
6: There have been more Russian strikes on various Ukrainian cities overnight and again this morning. The most serious of those is a double missile strike reported in the Kharkiv region in the northeast of Ukraine. We're told houses and shops, a post office and cafe were hit in Pechenye, and 10 people have been killed there, at least 17 wounded, and those casualties potentially set to rise further. The president, Vladimir Zelensky, has posted a message saying this morning Russia brutally struck a busy intersection. He said, "We will definitely respond to this Russian strike."
5: In Russia, officials say Ukraine launched more than 600 drones towards the Moscow region, injuring three people. A court in Syria has sentenced a cousin of the deposed president, Bashar al-Assad, to death after convicting him of crimes, including premeditated murder during the country's civil war. Wasim al-Assad was captured in June. This was the moment the judge delivered his sentence.
7: The defendant, Wasim al-Assad, has been convicted of the felonies of premeditated murder, the intentional killing of more than one person, as well as acts of torture and brutality towards individuals classified as crimes against humanity and war crimes. And for that, he has been sentenced to death.
5: The ruling comes a week after former President Assad and his brother were given the death sentence in absentia for crimes against humanity committed during the conflict. Syria's foreign ministry has condemned what it called an unjustified Israeli attack on a military airfield in the northwest of the country. Syrian state media say 8 strikes hit the Abu al-Duhur airbase in Idlib province. The Supreme Court in Pakistan has ordered the authorities to move the former Prime Minister Imran Khan to hospital from jail for a checkup after his lawyers complained of his poor health. The cricketer-turned-politician has been in jail since he was convicted 3 years ago in a string of cases he says were politically motivated. Caroline Davis is in Islamabad.
8: Imran Khan has not been seen in public since he was imprisoned in August 2023. His family say they've been stopped from visiting him for months. The small glimpses the outside world has had about his condition have come mostly from the courts or the authorities. On Monday, the Supreme Court released a health report that said Mr. Khan was suffering from heart palpitations, anxiety and fluctuating blood pressure. The recommendation, in addition to medication, the report said, was to allow him more frequent contact with family members, including his wife, who is also currently in prison.
5: This is the World News from the BBC.
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1: Good afternoon. Coming up on today's show, Unite is looking at whether government and other employers in Gibraltar could help find jobs for the 32 NatWest international staff facing redundancy. We'll be hearing from the union soon. The fair kicks off on Friday with preparations well underway at the former Rook site.
2: I'll be discussing all things that will make this event another memorable experience and highlight in the summer calendar. So join in to hear all things about the family pavilion, entertainment program, sensory adaptations, and you might even get a sneak peek as to what attractions will be joining us this year.
1: Jodie Ferrer of Cultural Services will be here to tell us more. The Kasuma Trust is once again inviting applications for its Excellence Award, offering £3,000 to students who are about to begin their university studies.
3: The Kasuma Trust Excellence Prize recognises high-achieving students in Gibraltar and supports their university journey with a £3,000 award. It is open to students who achieve at least 3 A grades at A-level, gain a place at a leading university, and demonstrate a strong record of community or voluntary work.
1: We'll find out more about the award and who can apply. The Gibraltar Fashion Collective is preparing to take local fashion onto the international stage.
4: We've worked really hard with the Fashion Collective, trying to organize everything, trying to put everything together for 5 designers. 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
1: 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They'll be joining us a little later too. 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
5: Today, I'm going to be talking about the Gibraltar Association of Tax Advisors Essay Prize, which is in its third iteration and has been very successful with entries from all across the globe, from South Africa to Spain to the UK.
1: Graham Jackson and John Asabardi were on the judging panel. We'll be hearing from them too. So lots to discuss between 1 and 2 o'clock. If you'd like to get in touch, please call us or WhatsApp us on 200 66 200. This is Gibraltar Today. Unite is looking at whether government and other employers in Gibraltar could help find jobs for the 32 NatWest international staff facing redundancy. The bank is offering redeployment, but all the positions are in the UK, which the union says is unlikely to be a realistic option for many of those affected. It now wants to explore whether their skills could be retained in Gibraltar and is considering approaching local employers and the government. This is the latest from Unite representative Donovan Correa.
6: Not yet, but we are thinking that that is one of our options. I think it's important because we are seeing that given the fact that Gibraltar, or at least in the budget, the Chief Minister was commenting about the unemployment rates, this is going to be quite a big hit on the employment rate of Gibraltar. If these 32 individuals do not choose to be redeployed in the UK, we will add 32 unemployed individuals to that list. I think it's important that we work together for the better of these individuals, but Gibraltar as a whole in terms of the unemployment rate. We want to keep it as low as possible, and I think it's in the interest of the union and the government to do so.
1: That was Unite representative Donovan Correa on efforts to explore alternative employment opportunities in Gibraltar for the 32 NatWest international staff facing redundancy. This is Gibraltar. We're live on television and radio. The fair opens this coming Friday back at the former Rook site after being held at the Victoria Stadium the last year. We have all your favourite games, ride, food stalls and entertainment to look forward to, with Radio Gibraltar also providing the soundtrack to this year's fair. Here to tell us more about what we can expect, we have Jodie Ferrer of Gibraltar Cultural Services. Thank you so much for joining me, Jodie.
7: Thank you for having me.
1: So just a few days left to go. Is it all systems go at the moment?
7: All systems go. You've said it. We've started receiving some attractions over the border today, so that's a good sign. I can't actually disclose the full list of attractions because we like to keep that element of surprise. But if you start driving down the Rook, you'll be able to peep in and see some bits and pieces there. So it's all very exciting.
1: So back at the Rook site, after a one-off edition at Victoria Stadium last year, are there any other changes to the layout that we can expect?
7: The actual site is the same. We've just had to sort of reposition certain things. So it's basically located in the exact same place where it was 2 years ago and the years after that, prior to that. But yeah, just some random spaces here and there have just been shifted. So
1: the space is just always an issue. Because you want to provide so much.
7: Oh my God, we could do so much more if we had a bigger ground, but we work with what we have, and hopefully we can make it another memorable affair for everyone. So
1: they want to keep some surprises, but I'm imagining a lot of the favourites will be there this year. Now, what can people expect?
7: Yeah, so there's an attraction in particular that didn't come last year that was greatly missed because it's one of those pivotal rides within the fair, and we can confirm that it's coming back this year. So I think the public will be happy to
1: see that one come back.
7: It has something to do with the sea.
1: Okay. Yeah. Was it the ship? I'm trying to remember what was there last year, what was missing.
7: I'll give you that one.
1: Okay.
7: It's the ship, yeah.
1: All right. Okay. Now, you mentioned that things are coming through the border at the moment. Have there been any issues? I know there's been some issues at the border with customs since the Treaty Implementation Week. Has anything been different that you've had to kind of tackle this year?
7: It's just been a different system, and I think it's just been everyone trying to figure out the new procedure. But luckily, we've had a lot of support throughout the new process, so we've managed to tackle it. And today, with a sigh of relief, we can confirm that they've started to come over. So yeah, it's worked out.
1: Well, a few days left to go. I'm sure you're going to be very busy. Apart from the rides, of course, there's so much more to offer, no? In terms of food, the charities that get involved. I think that's what makes the fair such a wonderful community event, no? Because there's just so much going on from different parts of the community helping.
7: Yeah, I think the fair has just become not just a pivotal part of our summer calendar, but it also plays a big role within our national celebrations. You know, this event in particular sort of kickstarts those celebrations. So obviously you've got those local stalls this year. We have 9 local stalls. Mm-hmm. And aside from that, we'll also have some charities on site. And then you'll have the ever so famous Family Pavilion, which will once again be organised by Jib Media. And also once again, we will have the sensory adaptations, which is very well received every year. So
1: those are the quiet hours earlier in the evening. No, what time will that be starting?
7: Yeah, so that runs from 7 p.m. to 8:45. And basically, you just come down to the site and there will be minimal sound, minimal strobe lights, just as...
1: A little bit more tranquilo for families who perhaps might have extra sensory issues. No?
7: Yeah.
1: What about food? Because that's one thing. A lot of people might not even go for the rides, but they're just going for the ambiente, for the entertainment and for the food.
7: Yeah, so the Family Pavilion is once again offering... So a very big menu for the week of the fair. Their kitchen hours will run from 7 p.m. to 1:30 a.m. So there's many hours there where the public can come down and eat. Aside from that, we will also have the stall of the patatas asadas, like every year, the pulpo stand. So I think there is something to cater for everyone's taste. The Family Pavilion will also be providing the entertainment program once again. So that will run every evening as from 8:45 p.m. after the sensory adaptations have finished. So
1: I know Jib Media organised the Family Pavilion, but do you have some highlights that you're looking forward to in particular of performers that are going to be there?
7: You know, it's always very nice to see all the family. There's always throughout the week local dance groups. So it's very nice to see the little kiddies on stage and getting super excited to find their parents in the audience. So I think that's always a highlight in the Family Pavilion. But then again, the entertainment programme is always very broad. So there's something for everyone. If the Monday night doesn't interest you, I'm sure the Tuesday, Wednesday or Thursday will.
1: So you have the sensory adapted hours, the quiet hours between 7 and 8:45 every evening. I believe you also have some advice for disability card holders. Do they need to get in touch if they need extra support beforehand?
7: Yeah, so if they show up to the fair and they have a disability card, they actually do have some sort of advantage on attractions. So for example, in the bumper cars, there are some cars that are just put aside for when they come, they can just come straight on. So all the fair operators are informed about this, so they just show their disability card on the day to any of the workers, they'll be able to navigate the system.
1: And what about for you, Jody? Do you get to enjoy the fair, or is it all just work for you next week?
7: I think in the lead up to the fair, we're just so busy. It's not necessarily problems, it's just so much work that you need to sort of navigate. But when the week actually comes, our staff are distributed amongst the days, you know? So we'll do a day each, and that's when you can finally take a breath and absorb everything. I think we don't realise the actual setup of the fair. Everything's just happening so quickly, you shut your eyes and it's all there. So yeah, when we get to do our shifts next week, that's when I can actually take a breath.
1: So when you take that breath, what will you be going for first?
7: I'll probably be going for the churros, I must say. That's my favourite part of the fair.
1: Well, thank you very much for joining me. Is there any kind of final message that you'd like to share with the community ahead of Fair Week?
7: Not any big message as such, but the entrance in front of Campion Park this year, we have several boards, and we're sort of plastering those boards with some posters and information. And one of those boards in particular, we've tried to make it interactive. So we've come up with some posters, which are games where we want people to sort of, how many boxes can you tick, or bucket lists. So if they pass by that wall and notice it, just take a picture and tag us on social media and get involved in the games.
1: Oh, nice. Okay. Well, as we mentioned before, Radio Gibraltar will be providing the soundtrack to the fair once again. We're really looking forward to that. We're going to give a really fresh playlist, and we're also supporting local artists. So keep your eyes peeled, because there will be a bit of a competition that week too, in collaboration with Melon Diesel and Eroski.
7: Very exciting.
1: But that's all I'll say for now. We'll both keep our secrets.
7: Yes.
1: thank you very much. Jody Feta from GCS, looking ahead to the Gibraltar Fair.
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1: Well, as we heard, the fair kickstarts on Friday. There are some parking restrictions. Coaling Island Pain Display Car Park, Peter Easter Promenade Jetty with motorbike parking there, and Admiral Rook Road with the parcel post pickup bays. That's from this Friday too. Diversions will also be in place along Queensway northbound, Admiral Rook Road from Bishop Garawana Road to Queensway, and traffic will be diverted along Reclamation Road North and Europort Avenue South. Just one more flight today, a BA Heathrow, and as for cruise liners, none are in port.

0: This is Gibraltar Today. Thanks for staying with us. This year's tax essay competition attracted more entries than ever on the subject of Gibraltar-related tax matters. William Saunders was the overall winner with his essay, Gibraltar's Approach to Transfer Pricing, A Systematic Review. And Catherine Azra-Happold won the under-25 category with her piece, The Return of Taxation as Unlawful State Aid, Implications of the UK-EU Agreement in Respect of Gibraltar. I'm joined now by two of the judges tasked with selecting the winners, Graham Jackson and John Asabaradi. Thank you both so much for joining me today.
1: Hi. Thank you for having us.
0: So the third edition of the competition, which you hold every 2 years, and more entries than ever. That must be a really rewarding and really exciting for you guys.
1: Yes, I think it's just been going from strength to strength. I think it's the third time we've run this sort of essay competition. The essays grow in number, like you said, and more importantly, in quality, I think. No disrespect to people that put themselves through for the first time. but yeah, it's been really sort of rewarding to see it sort of grow from literally nothing sort of 5 years ago.
2: Yeah, you know? Yeah. So we're definitely seeing a change in the approach to writing essays, I think. When we first started, there was quite a lot of descriptive stuff, like and just a narrative with no analysis. You know, the classic is Gibraltar a tax haven essay that everybody's written at some point who works in tax in GIB. That's dropped away now, and we're getting more detailed, fine, granular thinking going on. You know, I mean, what the two winners that you just read out, transfer pricing and state aid, are not. They're complex issues, right? And they were quality essays, weren't they, John?
1: Yes. Yeah. And obviously, like the transfer pricing specifically, like, that's quite a technical sort of area. You wouldn't expect somebody from the street to understand what even like we mean when we talk about transfer pricing. But that doesn't mean it's any less important, because obviously, like, Gibraltar has a vested interest in sort of growing its tax revenues. The tax office have hired extra people or whatever. And transfer pricing is one of the very things that are on the top of the list that they're looking at. So I think it's important. We don't have a history of that. And having somebody come in and sort of give us a bit of their view of how it sort of fits in with what we do, and also how it fits in with the international sort of move to sort of shore up sort of, you know, tax bases and that sort of stuff. It's really good.
2: Yeah, so it's really good that people are thinking about, instead of just describing the way things work, to think how effective they are. That's what's definitely been a change, hasn't it?
1: Yeah.
2: So Will's essay looked at how effective, and if anybody really cares what transfer pricing is, it's how you work out the price that should be charged between two connected parties so you don't fiddle the tax and end up with all the profit in the wrong place. So Will looked at how effective our regime is and didn't do an in-depth comparison, but, you know, looked at international standards and had some suggestions for how we can change it. So it's a real life, I mean, the minister was particularly interested in that, a real life policy influence can happen by writing an essay in this competition.
0: That's the kind of analysis that you're looking for in your judging.
1: Yeah.
0: Now, last time you were in, Graham, you mentioned in the lead up to the competition that one thing you were going to have to factor in was artificial intelligence and the use of AI. So how difficult
2: and
0: was
2: you
0: it?
2: You asked me how good we were at catching them, whether the AI detectors were any good.
0: So how good were you at catching them?
2: So I won't go into numbers, but there were definitely some positive hits and there were issues around that, yes. Mm-hmm. Yeah. People, there was one particular essay that came from outside GIB that had to be rejected in its entirety as an entry. So it's a very live problem. And Jamie Trinidad, who's also on the judging panel, made it clear that the AI is the bane of his life at Cambridge. So it's not just us. But we took a very strict approach. The judges all worked together on, you know, where the threshold should be. And I think that what we're going to see in the next edition, we're going to see much clearer. It was very clear. You're not allowed to use AI, but we're going to lay it out more strictly and in more detail in the rules next time.
1: Yeah, I think you can also tell as a reader when you're reading something that's been generated by AI, you know, it tends to sort of talk around the subject, the sort of key phrase that are used. And obviously, if you're trying to win a prize or something like that, like, it's not what you want to sort of put out there, but I think it's very important. And again, like, comparing it to the previous times that we run this competition, the use of AI this time was much more sort of marked as a sort of impact as compared to last time.
2: But yes, they were effective.
0: You mentioned William's essay on transfer pricing. What about Catherine's? The Return of Taxation as Unlawful State Aid, Implications of the UK-EU Agreement.
2: So Katie did a really good job. And she's just started her bar course. It's really heartening that somebody who's that at that early stage in their career can produce a piece of work like she did. Mm-hmm. It what she essentially did was she highlighted and discussed the effect of the fact that before Brexit we had state aid, and Michael Yamas has spent quite a lot of his life in the European courts arguing about state aid to do with Gibraltar. When we left the European Union, that rule dropped away, and now we have a new rule, which is embodied in the, which is embedded in the treaty, the new treaty, which brings it back. And what Katie did was compared and contrasted the new rule with the old rule, how it was effective, whether there would be any enforcement proceedings, how the what they would look like, and essentially drew some conclusions around the differences between the two regimes.
1: Yeah, I mean, for me personally, it brought a bit of PTSD because I did my dissertation on state aid back in 2004.
0: Yeah, you still chose her.
1: I did not hold it against her, for sure. But it was really interesting to see like the how much we've moved on, but obviously like the lessons that have been learned and what we have to sort of be cognizant of, the fact that she was able to sort of embody that in her sort of submission and do so well.
2: I think she's only 21.
1: It's crazy. Yeah.
2: Great, really talented young woman, I think. Was someone to watch for
1: sure.
2: The future.
1: Yeah. Yeah.
0: So the future is bright when it comes to the field of tax in Gibraltar.
2: I think, even just as a lawyer, she's just, if she can apply her legal skills that well at this early stage in her career, she's not to be sniffed at.
1: Yeah.
0: Last time you came on as well, Graeme, we were talking about how to make tax exciting. You've got more entries than ever, so I suppose you've been successful in that respect.
2: So, well, I don't know, exciting is a big word, but then, you know, it's generally quite exciting in the strict sense of exciting when you get a tax demand. So, but the, you know, we had 10 entries altogether, which is, I think, up about 60% on last time. Mm-hmm. We had entries from South Africa, Spain, the UK, from Gibraltar. It's not, you know, we're growing. It's growing. And it's, you know, we've leveraged our networks, and I reached out to an academic that I know in South Africa, and we managed to have an entry from there. And, you know, kudos to anybody who sits in a country as far away as that and writes about our law.
1: So not only is it exciting, it's spreading across the world.
2: Gibraltar tax is the...
0: It's a hot topic. Yeah.
2: Nothing else in the bars.
0: I think it's been trending online as well. It's a very pivotal time for students at the moment. We've got GCSE results day on Thursday. Mm-hmm. We had A-levels last week. Some students will be going to the UK soon to study. What would you say to students who perhaps are interested in this field, and what advice would you give to them?
2: It's complicated, but it's very rewarding if you get there. It's not for everybody, but if you've got a real interest in it, if it piques your interest, the puzzle element of it, right? Which I think is right, which good tax advisors like the fact that it is intricate. I think that you will do very well if you specialise in tax, because there aren't that many tax specialists. I mean, not across the world, right? Mm-hmm. It's not something that people specialise in, and if you get it, and you do it, and you do it well, you will make money out of it.
1: Yeah, and also I think you can give it a try. I think Gibraltar is quite good. It has a number of programs with the sort of the accountancy firms and the legal firms that give you a chance to sort of try stuff up. There's various summer programs. I know my firm just did one this summer, and I think just try it out. Like, people think of financial services and accounting, that sort of stuff. It can be a bit dry, but within that, there's lots of different sort of avenues you can take. I mean, personally, when I was at university, I did accounting and finance for my sins, and most of my cohort went and joined and became auditors. And just the thought of becoming an auditor personally was just like, made my heart sink. I think the what tipped me over the edge was when my vegan friend had to go from Leeds to like somewhere in Wales to count sort of pig's heads in some sort of abattoir, and I was like, this is not for me. So then when I saw...
0: It doesn't sound like it was for them either.
1: No, it wasn't. She moved out of that field into insurance. But then I saw, like, you know, tax and private client work, and that was what was different. And again, it was all about having transferable skills. So, you know, like, I had the accounting background and I tried it, I really enjoyed it, and that's what I've been doing for the rest of my professional career. So
2: John's a CTA. He's got the gold standard qualification in the UK for a chartered tax advisor. I'm a fellow, which is about a different route. I didn't do the really hard exams that John did. But tax touches absolutely everything. Every single business pays tax. Every individual pays tax. Tax powers our government, pays for the incubators in the hospital. And if it's just an afterthought, that's a ridiculous state of affairs. And the fact it is everywhere means that it's not going to disappear as a discipline. Nobody's going to Nobody's going to invent a thing that means that tax is redundant as a concept. But they might do if you, I don't know.
1: Well, they say death and taxes, right?
2: So. Yeah, death and taxes. They're the two things, right? I mean, even now, some of the academics that I know are writing papers about how to tax AI and robots and things like that. So, you know, that's a coming field as well.
0: That'll have to be a conversation for another day.
2: Yeah. I haven't read any of the papers yet.
0: Well, thank you both so much for joining me today.
1: You're welcome. Thank you.
0: We've been hearing from Graham Jackson and John Asabarathy of the Tax Association here to tell us about the winners of this year's tax essay competition.
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9: It's 1:30, I'm Stefan Borge. The residential development at the future Westside Reclamation site will be exclusively affordable housing. The government says it's expected to deliver 2,300 homes and that this will include pensioner accommodation. The initial demolition works in the area will begin later this week. Christina Cortes has the details.
10: The reclamation project in front of Westview Park was greenlit by the Development and Planning Commission in May. It will create roughly 47,000 square metres of land. Number 6 says there will be no open market or private residential element, and no part of the residential development will be sold at commercial prices. It says the homes will be delivered under government affordable housing schemes, as with the estates created by earlier reclamation projects in the area. The government says, as was set out at the time of the original announcement, the reclamation has been designed to preserve the area of the Gasa bathing pavilions. It says the existing children's park will be relocated for the duration of the construction works and will be expanded as part of the final development. The creation of the land itself is expected to take around 18 months, and the subsequent residential development will be delivered in phases. The government says it will make further announcements on the plans, allocation of houses and timelines for the development in due course.
9: Justice Minister Nigel Feetham is considering legislation to strengthen and formalise the arrangements for notifying victims about developments in their cases. He feels victims deserve timely information, clarity and support. The new legislation would strengthen the arrangements already being developed and ensure that victim notification is consistent, reliable and properly embedded in the criminal justice system. Christine Vasquez reports.
11: The existing law already gives victims rights to receive information about criminal proceedings. The proposed legislation would build on these by establishing a clearer and more comprehensive statutory framework governing how victim notification operates in practice. It would cover key developments in a case, including hearings, decisions, judgments, appeals, and matters relating to the custody or release of an offender. It also aims to establish clearer responsibilities across the criminal justice system, including requirements for relevant agencies to provide information to the Commissioner of Police for the operation of a victim notification scheme. The proposed scheme would introduce clearer timeframes, record keeping, safeguards for personal information, and a complaints and correction process where notifications are missed, delayed, or inaccurate. The objective is for victims to have confidence that they will receive timely and relevant information about their case without having to navigate the criminal justice system themselves.
9: Meanwhile, the Royal Gibraltar Police says it has a procedure in place where the officer in charge of sexual abuse cases will make contact with the victims to offer advice and support when there is an appeal or a court date connected to an appeal. Sinead O'Neill has more on this story.
10: In answer to GBC questions, the Royal Gibraltar Police has confirmed the officer in charge of a case will explain the purpose of the hearing and the possible outcomes. It adds this is intended to ensure victims understand the nature of the proceedings and any potential implications for the conviction or sentence. The officer in charge of the case remains a point of contact for the victims and will provide information and assistance as appropriate throughout the appeal process. The RGP adds that where it is notified of the outcome of a hearing, the officer in charge will communicate that to the victims concerned and, where appropriate, will explain what the next stage of the process will be. It says that in the case of Graham Southwell, found guilty of 19 child sex offences, victims were notified of his recent permission hearing and the forthcoming appeal proceedings as soon as the information became available to the RGP.
9: Yeah, Christina Cortes there with that report. And in the magistrate's court, three men have pleaded not guilty to charges of damaging and attempting to steal a bicycle, as well as having with them bolt cutters in connection with theft. They had previously pleaded guilty to being in Gibraltar without valid permits when they appeared in court last week. Michael Beltran has the details.
12: Luai Bahlul, Usama El Bradi and Ayman Fatmi entered their pleas via video link from HM Prison Windmill Hill, where they have been held on remand since their arrest last month. The incident took place in the area of Europort, where off-duty officers observed and challenged the men, who were allegedly in possession of equipment used in connection with theft and were reportedly targeting bicycles. Following inquiries, it was found that none of them had the required documentation to be in Gibraltar. The three men remain in custody and will next appear in court on the 8th of September.
9: Unite the Union is considering approaching government and other employers in Gibraltar to help find local jobs for 32 NatWest International employees facing redundancy. The bank is offering redeployment opportunities, but all of the positions currently available are in the UK. Unite says that it's unlikely to be a realistic option for many of the workers. The union says keeping the employees and their skills in Gibraltar could also help limit the impact on unemployment even. In his budget address, the chief minister said just 9 Gibraltarians were registered as unemployed in June.
13: This is going to be quite a big hit on the employment rate of Gibraltar. If these 32 individuals do not choose to be redeployed in the UK, we will add 32 unemployed individuals to that list. I think it's important that we work together for the better of these individuals, but Gibraltar as a whole in terms of the unemployment rate. We want to keep it as low as possible, and I think it's in the interest of the union and the government to do so.
9: And the Department of Immigration and Home Affairs has been closed today because of flooding at Leanne's Place. Power to parts of the building has had to be disconnected. The government says the authorities are working to resolve the situation, adding operations will be reassessed as soon as possible. It's the second time this year the department has had to close for the same reason. And that's the latest. More online at gbc.gi.
3: Radio Gibraltar weather with Isolas, committed to your success.
9: Well, after a cloudy start, certainly brighter this afternoon, although there is a chance of some Levanter cloud still lingering over the rock at times. But yeah, mostly sunny, looking at highs of 30. This evening, a dry evening with some patchy high cloud developing overnight. The wind will ease to a light breeze before switching to a gentle westerly, lows of 22. Looking at the beaches, all yellow flags at the moment. The only thing worth mentioning is that at Eastern Beach, the mist is coming and going. We're hearing from the lifeguards there. It is currently on yellow, but they're saying that is subject to change over the course of the afternoon, depending on the mist.
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0: Thank you for staying with us. Now, the Gibraltar Fashion Collective is preparing for Pasarela Larios, the 15th Malaga Fashion Week, a two-night show featuring the longest catwalk in Europe, a 300-metre turquoise carpet, with thousands expected to attend. Joining me now to tell us more, we have Dorcas Hammond, Shirley Santani, Grace Manfred and Resham Gallia-Kiani. Thank you all so much for joining me today, full house.
19: Thank you.
0: Tell us a little bit about this fashion collective and how you all kind of came together to start working on this.
19: Well, Charlene, 3 years ago...
0: Charlene Figueres, who's the only one not here today.
19: And Mireille. Mireille is not here either. A while back, she got in contact with me. I decided to teach instead of exhibit, and I think it all started there. We started teaching, and I think it's just happened. No?
20: It's kind of snowballed, I would have to say, with this kind of the Gibraltar Fashion Collective, and along with Dorcas Fashion Academy. And in the 3 years, the level has gone up, and because of that, pushing from Dorcas and from Charlene, we have now arrived at this moment where we're all going to go to Malaga Fashion Week.
0: Can you tell us a little bit about each individual brand?
21: Okay, so I originally didn't have a brand. I started making clothes for myself. I was interested in plus size fashion, and I started making plus size clothes that would fit me better, because I found that the high street and many other brands didn't cater for plus size models or didn't do fashionable clothes for plus size people. And it just kind of evolved from there. I started making plus size fashion, and then I started making a bit of adaptive fashion. I just enjoyed fashion design, and I started with Dorcas about 7 years ago, just because I wanted to learn to make clothes for myself. And from there, I just started designing, making different outfits. And this is the first cohesive collection that I've made. I had a couple of pieces that I've showcased before, and I've added to that to make it a cohesive collection for Malaga.
0: Well, congratulations.
21: Thank you.
20: So I've got House of Galani, and I'm still in the midst of building it, and it's blending two cultures together. So it's the Italian and it's the Indian heritage. It's sometimes challenging because I'm trying to blend these two cultures together. But the collection is coming from the dress which I took to Italy back in December, and I'm carrying on that sort of theme from a piece which I'd made several months ago. So I've developed it, I've come, I would say, full circle now.
1: Mine is a bit different because obviously I'm still 17 years old, so I don't have as much experience. I've been sewing with Dorcas probably since I was, I think, 13 or 14 years old now. I'm hoping to study fashion design in university next year, so this is kind of like a big step now for me in my journey. You know, like, I never thought at 17 years old I'd be going to Malaga Fashion Week and showing my work internationally, but my collection is kind of just, I'd say it's a lot better than the stuff I've made before, so I'm glad it's a big step in the right direction that I'm trying to take. But yeah, I've made a collection specifically for Malaga Fashion Week with a cohesive theme. And yeah.
0: That's amazing. You're just 17 years old. Well done. Thank you. Tell us a little bit about the inspiration behind your looks. How do you kind of define your style?
1: It's always different. Everything I make, there's never anything that I'm like, oh yeah, that's my style. I always get inspiration from something different every time. This specific collection, though, is made, like, the majority of it is made of old curtains from a very old lady who unfortunately passed away a few weeks ago, and she donated a massive bag of curtains for me that my collection is built almost entirely on those. And, you know, the ideas of my collection kind of came after I got those curtains because I saw the pattern. I was like, wow, this is very like Marie Antoinette. Mm-hmm. And I've kind of just gone with that. So it's very sustainable.
0: Very special as well. I'm sure for her family as well.
1: Yeah, definitely.
0: Mm-hmm. Yeah. Dorcas, you must be very proud.
19: I am. I am very proud. And this is why they're going to, well, I'm taking them to the Malaga Fashion Week. They were chosen because this year I think that the level is much higher. Each one is going to experience this catwalk in a different way and take away the benefit of all this, each individually, no? And I think that the five that I have chosen, don't kill me, but yeah, they will do very well. We are representing my school, the Fashion Collective, the Gibraltar. Mm-hmm. So it's very important that we have a very high level of quality, design and everything in general.
0: So you chose the five designers. Just how hard was that? What was the selection process like?
19: That's just me. I just chose them. This year.
0: But there's a lot of interest locally now, isn't there?
19: There is, but obviously everybody's in a different stage. Mm-hmm. Resh, for example, she showcased last year, but she didn't this year. That didn't mean she was going to stay out because she didn't do it this year. But then everybody else, they had to be from my school. They had to be from the Fashion Collective. Done one thing or another because we've done different workshops. We did mood boards. So I had to choose the ones that had the most pieces, the kind of best pieces, quality. And also I think, like, for example, for Grace, that this was the year that she could actually participate before going to university. Reshi has a brand coming up. Shirley has been evolving and you know, growing in her skills. Mireille has kind of shocked us a bit because Mireille never wanted to participate, having been with us for probably 8 or more years. Charlene, with her Procreate, has just given her another window. So each were, I think, ready. I spoke to the rest, knowing that they weren't ready to create more pieces for this catwalk. So I think I've chosen well, and maybe next year will be somebody else.
0: Mm-hmm. What about in terms of models? How does it work with Fashion Week? Do you take models with you, or are models there ready and waiting for your designs, or do you very much cater your collection for people here in Gibraltar?
19: Well, the thing is that for Gibraltar, if I may speak, I think that it's easier because you can get your models, make your outfits. Mm-hmm. For Malaga, it costs a lot of money and they provide everything. So we have to give them our sizes, which we, you know, everybody's got to do that yet. Mm-hmm. They'll have hair, makeup, and even the shoes. So they'll provide with the models. And Yes, that's why it costs a lot of money.
0: It sounds like a challenge.
19: Which reminds me that we have to be very grateful for our sponsors, the cultural services and El Martillo. And we are just hoping if anybody else is kind enough to give us a little bit extra just to cover all costs.
0: Shirley, you mentioned how your motivation was dressing for plus-size models in particular. And, of course, the fashion industry is notorious for not always representing all shapes and sizes. No? So how important is it for you now to know that your designs are going to be in Malaga Fashion Week? How significant is that for you?
21: It's really important because I think it brings plus-size fashion to the forefront. And it's a platform to show that plus-size fashion doesn't need to be boring or frumpy or designed in a way that's, you know, it can be fashionable. It can, a plus size woman can wear fashionable clothes and look amazing and feel amazing. And that's what the point is here, that not just standard size people look and feel amazing, that plus size people can too. And that there's so much of a taboo with being plus size. I think in recent years, there have been a lot of plus-size models that have been drawing attention to plus-size fashion, and there has been more inclusion, but I think there's always room for more.
0: Room for progress still.
21: Yes.
0: Well, thank you all so much, and all the best. Good luck. A final message for anyone who perhaps is an aspiring designer themselves, Dorcas, what would you tell them?
19: To take the plunge. All these girls started, they didn't know how to sew, they didn't know how to draw. And through the years of practice and being there, everybody's kind of grown. So you start from zero, and that's fine.
0: Well, thank you all so much. We've been speaking to Dorcas Hammond, Shirley Samtani, Grace Manfred and Reshim Galiakiani from the Gibraltar Fashion Collective. They're preparing to showcase local design during Malaga Fashion Week next month.

0: This is Gibraltar Today, live on TV and radio. The Kasuma Trust is inviting applications for its Excellence Prize, a £3,000 grant for students about to begin their university studies to support them in making the most of their studies, really, and their time abroad. Here to tell us more about the programme, we have Michelle Dosso, who's a manager, country manager of the Kasuma Trust. Thank you so much for coming in.
1: Hi, Kellyanne. Thank you for having me.
0: So, Michelle, this program first launched in 2008 as a scholarship scheme. Mm-hmm. Tell us about the initiative and the idea behind it.
1: Okay, so the Excellence Prize, as it stands, is aimed at high-achieving students that achieve 3A grades at A-level or the equivalent of that. And the aim is really to encourage these students to apply to the best university for their course. So I know the temptation is often to apply where your friends are going or maybe someone that you're familiar with. But with university, we really want to encourage, our local exceptional students to go for the best university for their chosen course. And that can vary widely for different universities. We also look at the voluntary contribution that they have made, either through charity work or in their community in one way or another. So it's really trying to assist our best students to really fulfill their potential, but also to encourage them to continue to be a positive impact on their community and continue that, into their studies and beyond.
0: Do you know how many students the Kasuma Trust have supported over the years?
1: So over these, every year we usually award 6 prizes of £3,000. The amount, there's no conditions on how the fund is spent, but obviously the idea is it to be spent to support the studies. That can vary slightly. Sometimes it's maybe 5 or 7, depending on the field of candidates each year. So gosh, if you can do the maths from 2008 to now.
0: It's a lot.
1: Yeah, plenty. I think it's over £875,000 since, wow, 2008. So significant contribution.
0: Do you ever hear from the students afterwards?
1: Yeah,
0: and
1: of course.
0: So tell us a little bit about the success stories from over the years.
1: So a lot of students find it really helpful because obviously to have that extra fund available, it means that they can focus on their studies. There's less pressure to work on the sidelines to fund their, their accommodation or their resources. And that's really the aim, so that these, fantastic students that we have locally can go and focus on their studies and get the best results that they can. And also we open the applications to undergraduates as well. So a lot of the focus is on A-level students who are going off to university in September or October. But undergraduates often come back to us and say, I achieved the academic achievements that are required by the scheme. I'm going on to do my master's, or I'm going into my second or third year, depending on the course. And we've been able to assist them as well. So that's often been really beneficial for the students as well.
0: So it's for high achieving students, but what exactly are the criteria for those wanting to apply?
1: So the criteria are the 3A grades at A-level or the equivalent of that if you've done a slightly different academic course. We look at the university that's been applied to. So we look at the ratings for each course by university, and we look at the contribution to the community. So voluntary work, community work, whatever that might be through the schools or for separate fundraising or just volunteering your time. And obviously the student has to be based in Gibraltar. That's the idea. To encourage the local community.
0: When you mention voluntary work, what exactly are you looking for? Can you give maybe some examples of charities perhaps that have been supported in the past?
1: We've had a huge range of charity and voluntary work. So sometimes people volunteer with charities, or they give their time, they go and help out in the hospital or cancer relief. Maybe they've done the Clean Up the World speech campaign with an Autos Project. There's a huge amount. It's actually really inspiring to see how engaged young people are with the local community and helping out and fundraising or, giving their time. It's fantastic to see. So I would encourage people to highlight that in their application as well.
0: And of course, all that is just character building anyway, isn't it? In the lead up to perhaps going to university.
1: Absolutely. All that experience is invaluable. And I think, quite often the best universities look at, the highest kind of academic achievers. But also there's a lot to be said for kind of personal skills, social skills, and being aware of the community that's around you and giving back when you feel able.
0: And then once the grants are given, the prize money is given, are there any requirements on what they need to spend it on, or is that completely up to the student?
1: No, we do ask them to get back in touch with us after a year, but there's no specific conditions on what it's spent on. We leave that to the student. I mean, ideally, it's to support studies, so we would expect it to go towards, resources or maybe particularly science degrees, maybe need specific equipment or things like that. But every student's story is different, so we leave it up to them.
0: Well, lovely. When is the deadline and how can students apply?
1: Okay, so the application opened on A-level Results Day on the 13th, and we are open until the Friday, the 18th of September for applications. But we've already had quite a lot of applications, so I would encourage people to apply early. Don't leave it till the last minute. And if there's any queries, obviously they can get in touch with us to discuss in more detail.
0: So you're in high demand. Well, thank you so much, Michelle Dosso of the Kasuma Trust, telling us about the application process for this year's Excellence Prize offered to students who have just received their A-level results. Thank you so much for coming in.
1: Thank you.
0: That's all from Gibraltar today. Ben Lynch is next. Have a great afternoon.
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Reclamation site will be exclusively affordable housing. The government says it's expected to deliver 2,300 homes and that this will include pensioner accommodation. New legislation to establish a clearer and more comprehensive statutory framework governing how victim notification operates in practice is being developed. It would cover key developments in a case, including hearings, decisions, judgments, appeals, and matters relating to the custody or release of an offender. And the Royal Gibraltar Police says it has a procedure in place where the officer in charge of sexual abuse cases will make contact with the victims to offer advice and support when there is an appeal or a court date connected to an appeal. In answer to GBC questions, the RGP has confirmed the officer in charge of a case will explain the purpose of the hearing and the possible outcomes. Your weather, some patchy cloud with gentle easterlies and highs of 30. That's the latest. I'm Cathy Sanchez.

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2: From the GBC Newsroom at 3. The government is set to deliver 2,000

redundancy. The bank is offering redeployment opportunities, but all of the positions currently available are in the UK. The union says keeping the employees and their skills in Gibraltar could help limit the impact on unemployment. And the Department of Immigration and Home Affairs has been closed today because of flooding at Leanne's Place. It's the second time this year the department has had to close for the same reason. Your weather, brighter and sunnier this afternoon. It's currently 27 degrees. That's the latest. I'm Kathy Sanchez.

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2: From the GBC Newsroom at 4. The residential development at the future Westside Reclamation site will be exclusively affordable housing. The government says it's expected to deliver 2,300 homes and that this will include pensioner accommodation. New legislation to establish a clearer and more comprehensive statutory framework governing how victim notification operates in practice is being developed. It would cover hearings, decisions, judgments, appeals, and matters relating to the custody or release of an offender. And the Royal Gibraltar Police says it has a procedure in place where the officer in charge of sexual abuse

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2: From the GBC Newsroom at 4. The residential development at the future Westside Reclamation site will be exclusively affordable housing. The government says it's expected to deliver 2,300 homes and that this will include pensioner accommodation. New legislation to establish a clearer and more comprehensive statutory framework governing how victim notification operates in practice is being developed. It would cover hearings, decisions, judgments, appeals, and matters relating to the custody or release of an offender. And the Royal Gibraltar Police says it has a procedure in place where the officer in charge of sexual abuse cases will make contact with the victims to offer advice and support where there is an appeal or a court date connected to an appeal. In answer to GBC questions, the RGP has confirmed the officer in charge of a case will explain the purpose of the hearing and the possible outcomes. Your weather bright with variable winds. It's currently 27 degrees. That's the latest. I'm Cathy Sanchez.

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2: From the GBC Newsroom at 6. The residential development at the future Westside Reclamation site will be exclusively affordable housing. The government says it's expected to deliver 2,300 homes and that this will include pensioner accommodation. New legislation to establish a clearer and more comprehensive statutory framework governing how victim notification operates in practice is being developed. It would cover hearings, decisions, judgments, appeals, and matters relating to the custody or release of an offender. And the Royal Gibraltar Police says it has a procedure in place where the officer in charge of sexual abuse cases will make contact with the victims to offer advice and support when there is an appeal or a court date connected to an appeal. The RGP has confirmed the officer in charge of a case will explain the purpose of the hearing and the possible outcomes. Your weather, some patchy high cloud developing overnight and dropping down to 22 degrees. That's the latest. I'm Cathy Sanchez.

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1: 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If these 32 individuals do not choose to be redeployed in the UK, we will add 32 unemployed individuals to that list. I think it's important that we work together for the better of these individuals, but Gibraltar as a whole in terms of the unemployment rate. We want to keep it as low as possible, and I think it's in the interest of the union and the government to do so.
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0: no falta la música local en Radio Gibraltar Plus. 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

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Yeah.

The Rock, la mar de agustitos y con GBC Television. ¿Qué te parece si esta noche nos preparamos para echar la vista atrás a aquellos tiempos inolvidables con Flashback? A las 9 y a las 10, Chip Talks. El honorable Sir Joe Borsano con Who I Am. Y luego a las 10 y cuarto, continúa Jeb Talks con el honorable Giovanni Origo, Making Room at the Table. 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

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Por el Smooth Music Mix que suena aquí y ahora desde la 100.5 FM. Il Divo.

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Un poquito de todo y para todos los gustos. 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

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She must be patient. She must have faith in the seeds that are planted beneath the snow. 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